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1: And I wanted to talk to you anyway about the UFO reports. What you think of them?
2: The best thing about it is it's really exciting. We got complete vindication because basically what happened was is the government admitted that we don't know what these spots, these objects, these bright lights are, but basically you can help the government because the thing we're finding out is government's not that bright and they need our...
3: I'm Deborah Valentine. A mistrial declared for the arson suspect in the devastating Palisades fire in California.
4: A judge ordering Jonathan Rinderknecht to remain detained ahead of a new October 19th trial after declaring a mistrial over a deadlocked jury.
3: Fox's Kristen Goodwin reporting. The death toll from Wednesday's back-to-back earthquakes in Venezuela has now climbed to over 900. 51,000 people remain missing.
5: Hundreds of structures have been destroyed.
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11: When I grew up, I want to be a doctor, because that's a really important job. 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
12: If your child is sick over and over again, it could be PI, a serious defect of the immune system. 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
11: And I'll give

0: buried in Mexico, leading to a massive search. However, that tip was unfounded. The author of the latest email says they are not, quote, the idiot who recently called in that tip.
1: TMZ founder Harvey Levin previously challenged the sender to provide proof that these claims are not a fraud. Levin says the individual responded to the request but refused to provide further verification. The Great American State Fair celebrating America 250 is underway at the National Mall in Washington, D.C. Fox's Kevin Cork reports from the nation's capital.
2: Each day with a different theme. Monday, for example, celebrating the Make America Healthy Again movement. July begins with faith, values, and inspiration. For a time, today, before Mother Nature had other ideas, belonged to the heartland, honoring multi-generational farmers, ranchers, 4-H, and FFA. And while John Denver gave us country roads, Route 66 paved the way. The festivities kick off once again with more flyovers, music, and maybe, just maybe, Vanilla Ice will make an appearance.
1: The 16-day event is free and is open to the public. I'm Deborah Valentine. This is Fox News.
3: Here's your Total Security, a Southern Minnesota weather forecast. I'm meteorologist Megan Mulford. Lows around 58 overnight under mainly clear skies. Winds out of the southeast, 5 to 10 miles an hour. Saturday, 81. Lows level off around 66. Saturday night, chance for storms. Chance for storms, Sunday, high temperatures reach up to 86. 94, mainly sunny, Monday. From the Weatherology Weather Center, I'm staff meteorologist Megan Mulford. Currently, 63.
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0: Official Total Security of Southern Minnesota weather forecast and meteorologist Megan Mulford. Lows around 58 overnight under mainly clear skies. Winds out of the southeast, 5 to 10 miles an hour. Saturday, 81. Lows level off around 66. Saturday night, chance for storms. Chance for storms. Sunday, high temperatures reach up to 86. 94, mainly sunny. Monday. From the Weatherology Weather Center, I'm staff meteorologist Megan Mulford. Currently, 63.
1: I'm Chris DeMeo. The U.S. carrying out airstrikes against Iranian targets.
2: In response to Iran firing a one-way attack drone against a Singapore flagship. So this is in response for what the president has said was a breach of the MOU, the Memorandum of Understanding, and a breach of the ceasefire.
1: Fox's Jennifer Griffin. Israel and Lebanon signing a framework agreement mediated by the U.S. after several days of talks to secure an end to fighting.
3: Hopefully we'll have many more of these conversations and make real and tangible progress so that the people of both of these countries can be hopeful about their future, a future of peace.
1: Secretary of State Marco Rubio, the State Department said the framework establishes a process for dismantling Hezbollah for Lebanon to regain territory and that was taken by the Israeli forces. At least 920 people are dead in the earthquakes in Venezuela. 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

0: In December 2020, I was the first doctor in the U.S. to receive a COVID-19 vaccine. I'm Dr. Eve DeRosso, Chairman of Emergency Medicine at Lenox Hill Hospital. COVID-19 has taken a heavy toll on the Black community. To be able to tell them with authority that I felt safe enough to be the first and that I did my research and, hey, look, I'm like you, I understand you, I think made a big difference. The vaccines are lifesavers, but their protection can decline with time, and that's why booster shots are so important. Boosters increase the level of immune response in people who are vaccinated. With Omicron, vaccine effectiveness against hospitalization was 91% after a booster. Everyone age 5 and up should be vaccinated, and everyone age 12 and up should get a booster dose. 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That means you'll have more protection against COVID-19 and can avoid running into me in the ER. For more information, visit COVIDvaccineproject.org.
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0: for October 19th.
1: That's Fox's Chanley Painter. The historic firestorm led to 12 fatalities. The number of dead climbing in the devastating earthquakes in Venezuela. At least 920 are reported dead and more than 51,000 are missing. The 7.2 and 7.5 back-to-back quakes struck late on Wednesday. Citizens have been seen digging through the rubble of their homes, and some say they've seen very few rescue teams. I'm Chris DeMeo. This is Fox News.
2: Here's your Total Security of Southern Minnesota weather forecast. I'm meteorologist Megan Mulford. Lows around 58 overnight under mainly clear skies. Winds out of the southeast, 5 to 10 miles an hour. Saturday, 81. Lows level off around 66. Saturday night, chance for storms. Chance for storms. Sunday, high temperatures reach up to 86. 94, mainly sunny. Monday. From the Weatherology Weather Center, I'm staff meteorologist Megan Mulford. Currently, 63.
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0: Here's your Total Security of Southern Minnesota weather forecast. I'm meteorologist Megan Mulford. Clear skies overnight with a low of 58. Southeast winds 5 to 10 miles an hour. High of 80 Saturday. Slight chance for storms Saturday night. Lows around 65. Temperatures a bit above average Sunday and Monday with highs from the upper 80s to the mid 90s. Slight chance for storms Sunday. I'm weatherology meteorologist Megan Mulford. Right now, 60.
1: Fox News, I'm Deborah Valentine. Former Trump National Security Advisor John Bolton is scheduled for sentencing in October. Bolton pled guilty in federal court Friday to one felony count of illegally retaining national defense information.
2: The Justice Department says in 2018 and 2019, Bolton emailed more than 1,000 pages of information about his day-to-day activities as National Security Advisor, including top-secret information to two family members. Neither person was authorized to receive it.
1: Fox's Mike Emanuel. The death toll from Venezuela's earthquakes has climbed to at least 920 people, 51,000 reported missing. Fox's Evan Brown.
3: Earthquakes registered magnitudes in the 7 range, hitting late Wednesday in coastal cities such as La Guaira and Morón and the capital of Caracas.
1: The U.S. military is deployed to assist. 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

0: 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I'm Ryan Recker. If you want to email me, ryanrecker@coasttocoastam.com. We are taking your calls. It's an open line Friday night. Let's go east of the Rockies. And Alexander is in Virginia. You're on Coast to Coast AM. Go ahead.
1: Yes, Ryan. Glad to talk to you tonight. I would like to just give my review of the Disclosure Day.
0: Right. The movie.

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0: security of Southern Minnesota weather forecast, I'm meteorologist Megan Mulford. Clear skies overnight with a low of 58. Southeast winds 5 to 10 miles an hour. High of 80 Saturday. Slight chance for storms Saturday night. Lows around 65. Temperatures a bit above average Sunday and Monday with highs from the upper 80s to the mid 90s. Slight chance for storms Sunday. I'm weatherology meteorologist Megan Mulford. Right now, 60.
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0: Here's the total security of Southern Minnesota weather forecast. I'm meteorologist Megan Mulford. Lows around 58 overnight under clear skies. Winds out of the southeast, 5 to 10 miles an hour. Mainly clear skies Saturday. Highs level off around 80. Partly cloudy Saturday night. Slight chance of thunderstorms. Lows around 65. Slight chance for storms. Sunday, high of 86. 91, lots of sunshine Monday. From the Weatherology Weather Center, I'm meteorologist Megan Mulford. Currently 58.
1: I'm Chris DeMayo. Former National Security Advisor John Bolton pleading guilty to illegally retaining classified files.
2: He emailed more than 1,000 pages of information about his day-to-day activities as National Security Advisor, including top secret information, to a pair of family members.
1: Fox's Kevin Cork. Prosecutors learned Bolton's emails had been compromised by foreign hackers. The U.S. military conducting airstrikes against Iranian targets after Tehran's drone attack on a Singapore-flagged cargo ship in the Strait on Thursday.
3: President Trump has complimented the new Iranian leadership as rational and not radicalized. However, that doesn't make them trustworthy.
1: Fox's Peter Ducey. Iran claims its forces will continue to target vessels as long as Israel persists military operations against Hezbollah in Lebanon. 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
12: The ceasefire with a hiccup. I'm Chris DeMeo, Fox News. The U.S. military says 4 targets were struck and 6 U.S. aircrafts were involved in the strikes, and the targets were along the Iranian coast bordering the Strait of Hormuz. Fox's Christina Coleman with the latest.
13: CENTCOM says Iran's dangerous behavior undermined freedom of navigation as commerce increasingly flows through the vital international trade corridor. And that in response, U.S. aircraft struck Iranian missile and drone storage locations and coastal radar sites. And Vice President J.D. Vance wrote on X, quote, Iran signed a ceasefire agreement. We have honored it. If they have disagreements about

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0: Here's the total security of Southern Minnesota weather forecast. I'm meteorologist Megan Mulford. Lows around 58 overnight under clear skies. Winds out of the southeast, 5 to 10 miles an hour. Mainly clear skies Saturday. Highs level off around 80. Partly cloudy Saturday night. Slight chance of thunderstorms. Lows around 65. Slight chance for storms. Sunday, high of 86. 91, lots of sunshine Monday. From the Weatherology Weather Center, I'm meteorologist Megan Mulford. Right now, 57.
1: News. I'm Deborah Valentine. The U.S. launching fresh attacks on Iran on Friday in retaliation for the IRGC's drone attack on a cargo.

0: ship in the Strait of Hormuz.
1: We have a statement from CENTCOM saying that the targets were drone and missile storage sites as well as radar installations. It is a strong warning shot across the bow at Iran to get the IRGC under control and to stop firing on ships.
0: Fox's Jennifer Griffin, President Trump calling the attack a violation of the ceasefire. The U.S. military on the ground in Venezuela providing help following devastating earthquakes. Fox's Dana Marie McNichol.
2: U.S. military forces are now on the ground in Venezuela with U.S. Southern Command leading relief efforts.
0: The death toll has soared to at least 920 victims, with 51,000 people remaining missing. 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

0: And welcome back to Coast AM. Our guest is Ethan Pearson. He is the owner of Syndicon. They are a biohazard remediation company. Him and his wife founded it in 2008, Vanessa, and you have four kids. Are they going to be growing up and getting into the business, Ethan, or are you going to tell your kids, don't do the hoarding thing?
1: Yeah, well, our oldest is already, he's already in the field. He's working. He's 18, so.
0: Is that right? Okay, yeah. 18. He's getting right into it. So family business in that sense. Yes, I've seen some interesting emails come in, and there was one email in particular I saw, if I can find it. I think it's William who emailed and said, my father grew up in the Depression. They always were arguing about money. And curious how different generations handle this. And I find that really fascinating because I remember my grandma, who also grew up in the Depression, she would do things like wash out Ziploc bags and leave them out to dry and reuse them. And would say, Grandma, what are you doing? You know, and she said, growing up in the Depression,

0: You know, it's you know, like you've seen it, I'm sure, on the TV show where they, I've never actually watched it because, you know, I deal with it on a almost daily basis. But, you know, you go into a situation where there's just trash and dirt and it's just disgusting. Then you go in there, you spend a few days in there, you spend a week in there, and it's, you know, you turn it into a livable condition. It's very easy to take pride in what we do.
1: Yeah, there's some satisfaction with that. But being in radio, I still watch WKRP in Cincinnati. I still watched Frasier, even though it was radio-related. I guess I still did that. Do you want to take some calls from listeners in the next hour?
0: Sure.
1: I'm sure there's a lot of people listening here that have some stories to tell and maybe are curious about some more stories that they want to hear from you. By the way, if people wanted to look you up online, and I know you're in Southern California, so it's kind of regional, where can they go?
0: They can go to www.sendecon.com. That's C-E-N-D-E-C-O-N. 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It's called The Cleaning of John Doe, and you can listen to that anywhere you get your podcasts.
1: Great. Ethan Pearson is our guest. 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Sendecon's the name of the company. We'll take some of your calls with him next. If you want to email me, RyanRecker@coasttocoastam.com. 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

0: Here's a total security of Southern Minnesota weather forecast. I'm meteorologist Megan Mulford. Lows around 58 overnight under clear skies. Winds out of the southeast, 5 to 10 miles an hour. Mainly clear skies Saturday. Highs level off around 80. Partly cloudy Saturday night. Slight chance of thunderstorms. Lows around 65. Slight chance for storms. Sunday, high of 86. 91, lots of sunshine Monday. From the Weatherology Weather Center, I'm meteorologist Megan Mulford. Right now, 57.
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1: 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I'm Dan Small. 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My partner Jeff Kelm is at Lake Cumberland in Kentucky this week. He's running the high school bass fishing world finals and national championship. So he's kind of busy. We'll get his report on that next week. Hey, have you seen any wild turkey broods yet? They should be showing up soon in fields and along roadsides. I haven't seen any yet, so keep your eyes open. You know, there are two types of lake trout in Lake Superior, the so-called lean lake trout and fat or siskoet trout. The siskoet trout inhabit deeper water, and they've got a much higher fat content. That's why they call them fat lakers. Lately, though, something is causing the fat siskoet trout to lose weight and become skinny. Some of them are almost skeletal in appearance, earning them the nickname zombie lake trout. And folks in Michigan are studying them to try to find out what's going on. We'll report on that when we learn more. Our giveaway this week is a 3-day pass to Huntstock Midwest. And if you haven't heard about it, it's coming to Dodge County Fairgrounds July 17th through the 19th. That's very soon. And this is the first year for Wisconsin's Huntstock. And it'll be an event like nothing you've ever attended, unless, of course, you went to the original Woodstock back in 1969. And I have some friends who were there, by the way. They're giving away more than $40,000 in door prizes at Huntstock. I'll be there all weekend. I'll present a seminar on hunting with air guns all 3 days. And they've got live music and wild game food in addition to the vendors and seminars. The 3-day pass we're giving away is an $80 value, and it includes 3 door prize tickets to win some of those $40,000 worth of prizes. And we'll have one winner each week. So to enter this drawing, call 414-297-7554 or email dsoradio@gmail.com. Leave your name and number and mention the Huntstock giveaway. Coming up, Jim Bobiash reports on July classes and events at the Range of Richfield. Chris Slusar looks at some classic Wisconsin musky baits. And Remy Battery President Mike Miller offers advice for summer battery maintenance. All that and more straight ahead on Outdoors Radio.
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6: Hi, Dan. Happy summer to you.
5: Yeah, it is summer, isn't it?
6: Well, it's been so crazy. Some days it's cool, some days it's hot, and a lot of rain.
5: Yeah. Yeah, we've had enough of that for a while, but we needed it, you know, everything's growing. So how was June?
6: Oh, June was fantastic. On Father's Day, we had a huge turnout. Lots of dads with their kids having a great time. Our regular traffic remains steady also, and we are seeing a lot of folks taking advantage of our super summer specials. And they are, on Tuesday, you get one free target. On Wednesdays, all lanes are just $10. Thursday, we get free gun rental, and Friday, all lanes are $15. But also this year, we have something new. We've got on Thursday, Trigger Finger Thursdays. Now, what does that mean? That is the day that you can bring in your FRTs, force reset triggers, and use them here at the range. Now, FRT is actually a rifle that has been changed with the trigger, and what it does, it allows you to shoot out bursts. So you pull the trigger just once, and it'll go 3 to 4 or 5 times burst, and then it'll do it again. It's all legal. People really enjoy it. It's kind of nice. It's almost like having a fully automatic.
5: Wow.
6: But it's not.
5: It's a good way to burn ammo, huh?
6: Oh, yeah. It does not take long at all. That's the one problem that people are having now, is that they burn through ammo like it's water. In addition to the FRTs, now on Thursdays, you can actually shoot your fully automatic rifles.
5: Oh.
6: All right? And that's something we haven't had before, but we've decided to give it a chance because there's several other ranges around here that are doing that also. It's only can do it on a Thursday, but come on in. We always have room for you, and take advantage of these summer deals.
5: Okay. Wow. You've got some great news, I understand.
6: Yeah, we have a great selection of guns. We are seeing a steady stream of Hellcats, Easies, Glocks, Canics, ARs,

0: and even more showing up on our docks. Our gun case hasn't looked this good in a long time. This is a great time to buy your next firearm before the Second Amendment rights maybe disappear. We don't know.
1: All right. Well, how about classes? What do you got going on this summer?
0: Actually, summer's kind of quiet because most people are on vacation. So we do have one concealed carry class that's going to be on Sundays, July 19th, and one on August 16th. The rest of the classes we kind of just put on hold because there's just not enough people to take them. We will be ramping them up, the classes, for fall. And we've got some great, great instructors here that are highly skilled and can help you. It doesn't matter if you're a beginner or an expert. They have the ability to take the knowledge out of their head and pass it on to you. So those private lessons are available during the summer. And again, we'll have a full lineup of our regular classes starting in probably September.
1: Okay. Well, it's July very soon, but you celebrate Christmas in July. What's that all about?
0: Well, we are celebrating Christmas in July. Matter of fact, we weren't sure we'd call it Christmas in July or Happy Birthday America 250 in July. Maybe a combination of each. So what we've done is we've set up a bunch of tables and racks with all sorts of deals and steals. We are offering camel clothing, Browning clothing, swimwear, jewelry, household items. Also, 25% off all range gear, belts, concealed carry purses, and mags. And if you buy a new firearm, we'll give you 10% off. Any pre-owned gun, you get an hour of free shooting. These are some pretty good prices. Come on in and check them out. They're good.
1: All right, cool. How about safes?
0: Safes have been going along fine. We have probably 10 or 15 on the floor, and I've probably got at least that many in the warehouse. Now, I don't have every single safe that Liberty makes, but I've got enough safes that you can get a pretty good idea of what you may be looking for. And then we can always order one for you. And it takes 45 to 60 days to get one in, but then you get the one that you exactly want. So just come on in. I'm happy to talk to people, make sure that the safe's going to fit in the house and go in the house where you want it to go. We have sometimes issues with stairs. We've kind of figured that out. So I've got like 6 years of experience now, and I'm happy to share that. I always tell people I'm not trying to sell you anything. I'm trying to educate you because it's probably the one and only safe you're going to buy in your lifetime.
1: Yeah, I would hope. Yeah, it should last a while. Yeah. How about consignment guns?
0: Consignment program is going strong. If you know someone that has too many guns or just isn't using them or trying to liquidate an estate, come and see us. We've had tremendous success selling these guns on GunBroker and also in the store. A couple of weeks ago, we had a guy come in here with 26 rifles. Oh. I mean, and they were pristine. There wasn't a mark on them. One of the folks in their family passed away, and some of these guns have never been shot.
1: Oh, my.
0: I know. So they're spectacular, and those are kind of flying off the shelf right now, but there's still a few good ones left. So, again, if you're interested in them, take a look at our website or go to gunbroker.com.
1: Okay. And you've got a gunsmith working at the range, too.
0: Yes, we do. We have a very talented, knowledgeable gunsmith here at the range. If you have issues, Eli has solutions. The guy is great, and it's bringing in a whole bunch of new folks to have them work on their guns. You know, and it's not that they're broken, but, you know, they want to upfeed them a little bit. They want to make them shoot a little quicker, and he has the ability to do that. So we're really pleased to have him.
1: Nice. Well, before we let you go, your summer hours?
0: Tuesdays, Wednesdays, and Thursday evenings, we close at 7 rather than at 8. The hours on Friday, Saturday, and Sunday have not changed. They are still the same.
1: Okay. And, of course, you're closed over the 4th, right?
0: Yes. Actually, we're going to close on the 4th and the 5th. To celebrate America's 250th birthday.
1: Very good. And folks don't need to be in the market for a gun or interested in shooting. If they just have questions or want to talk about guns, you're available.
0: Absolutely. And we got some folks here that really know their guns. And now with these pre-owned guns that we have, there's really a nice display and it keeps turning over. So we have people that come in here now at least once a week, sometimes more than that, just to see what's new. So come on in. You don't have to buy anything. We're happy to show you some great guns, and you can make your decision when you want to.
1: All right. Well, Jim, thanks so much, as always, and I hope you have a great July, and we'll talk to you again in a month.
0: For sure, Dan. I can't wait. I always enjoy this. Thanks.
1: You're quite welcome. Jim Bobbiash is the president of the Range of Richfield. They're located on Helson Drive, just north of the Cabela's store in Richfield. And that's where Highways 41 and 45 divide. You can also find them on the web at therangewi.com. I'm Dan Small. 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
7: And here's Heather with the weather.
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10: 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I'm Dan Small. 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
1: Hey, Dan, it's great talking to you again. And I got to tell you, I remember seeing you when I was a kid walking around the sports show. I remember watching you on public television, and I catch your radio show whenever I can. And out of curiosity, how many years have you been at it?
0: Well, we started Outdoor Wisconsin in 1984, and I started the radio show in 2006. So 40 plus years on TV and 21 now on radio.
1: Well, we got to beat by just a little bit. We're celebrating our 95th year this year, and we're really proud to be not only celebrating 95 years, but coming up to 250th celebration of the United States as well, Declaration of Independence. So a lot to celebrate there and a lot of history there.
0: Yeah, for sure. Now, there are not many family-owned companies that have been around for almost 100 years now, let alone, you know, 20 or 30. They don't last that long. How have you guys done it? What's the secret to your success?
1: Well, a lot of grit and determination, and obviously, you know, you look up the statistics on family-owned businesses that go two, not to mention three generations, but we're also working on a fourth generation, and it's just a good tight family dynamic and good communication, and basically being able to define and work with those individuals within the family, as well as having good outside help. You know, not only our employees are very valuable to us, we see them as part of our family, but our suppliers, our customers, we value all of them.
0: Yeah, well, you're doing something right for sure. Now, most of the time when we think about battery trouble, most people think about winter because, you know, your car won't start in the winter and it's probably the battery. But summer can be tough on batteries too, right?
1: Oh, you know, and it's the summer heat that really knocks out the batteries. When you do a 1-2 punch, you know, that first punch with a really hot, hot summer followed up by a cold winter, that really does a number on them. And we had some cold snaps this past winter. Summer's just starting out, and if we see some good high 90s to low 100s, that's going to do some significant damage to the batteries. And not to mention, you know, vehicles run a little bit hotter now with their lower profiles, especially under hood temperatures. And we see almost as much business in hot summers as we do cold winters, because if we don't see them in the summer, we'll end up seeing them at that first cold snap in the late fall, early winter. It's always good to have that battery tested under your hood before you go on that long trip, just to make sure you don't get stuck someplace.
0: Yeah, for sure. Well, how does hot weather impact battery life? What's it do?
1: Well, basically, Dan, what it does is the heat basically starts breaking down some of the internal components on the battery. It causes the active material on the plates, which generates the energy, to shed and fall apart. Battery manufacturers have done a good job to minimize that over the years with some of the technologies. Envelope separating was a big one that came on that helped increase battery life. In addition to that, absorbed glass mat batteries have really helped prolong battery life. But what we're seeing now in today's vehicles is the start-stop technology. It's a fuel savings technology where you come up to a stop sign or a stoplight, or if you're in traffic that's stop and go, your engine will physically shut off in order to save fuel. But then your electrical accessories, your creature comforts, continue to run, whether that's heat in the winter and your radio and your lights or air conditioning in the summer. Those continue to run. So those are running off the battery while the vehicle is stopped, and that's running the battery down a little bit. But in addition to that, you're exercising that battery. You're making that battery work significantly harder. Before stop-start vehicles, you know, you'd start your vehicle maybe a half a dozen times in a day, you know, once in the morning to go to work, once maybe to go out to lunch, and another time to come back to work, and another time to go home, and another time to go to the grocery store or run errands. But today, it could be hundreds of times, especially if you're in the city with a start-stop vehicle. Anytime you hit a stop sign or a stop light, like I said, or in traffic that is stop and go, that battery may be turning that starter and starting your engine hundreds of times a day, possibly.
0: Wow. Well, what about our batteries in things like recreational vehicles, UTVs, ATVs, or our boats? They all have batteries.
1: You know, Dan, I'm a big proponent of the battery maintainers. You and I have talked about that a lot of times. And

0: And the best way to make sure that those seasonal vehicles' batteries stay in a full state of charge and stay fresh for you to really take out and enjoy when you want to enjoy them is by using a battery maintainer. Short of that, we recommend that you take the battery out of the seasonal vehicle, whether it's a boat or ATV or snowmobile or whatever the case is, and store it in a cool, dry place and just give it a freshening charge about once a month to once every other month, just to keep that battery up to a full state of charge and ready to go for when you want to put it back in the vehicle and take it out and enjoy it. With the 4th of July just around the corner, Dan, your listeners should check those batteries so they don't get stuck at the boat launch or at the trailhead or anything else like that. And if they have a concern on the state of their battery, they can bring it into any one of our locations. We're happy to test it out for free for them.
1: Oh, very good. Well, Mike, I understand you're running for state senate this year. Tell us about your district and your message to voters.
0: Oh, Dan, thanks. You know, I am running for state senate in the 7th state senate district, and the 7th state senate district extends from Oak Creek to South Milwaukee, Cudahy, St. Francis, and then into Milwaukee, basically narrowing through downtown east of the river and then up including University of Wisconsin, Milwaukee. So basically almost the entire Lake Michigan shoreline of Milwaukee County. It's a rather large district. I'm getting out there trying to meet and greet people. One of my campaign positions is tourism. You know, this is a big tourism area, and people don't think about it until this time of year. If you think about all the festivals that go on downtown, but not only that, just the people coming and using the lakeshore itself from the entire county of Milwaukee on the south side to the north side. There's a lot of access to public waters, and whether it's the rivers or the lakefront itself, Lake Michigan's lakefront itself.
1: Yeah, we've got yacht clubs up and down the shoreline there and boat launches. McKinley Marina is a very popular one, and there are others.
0: Yeah, as a matter of fact, the city of Oak Creek and Milwaukee County Park System just rededicated the boat launch at Bender Park in Oak Creek. That's a very popular boat launch for sportsmen. They're going out fishing for the day. Yeah, there's plenty of public access up and down the shoreline to the waters for launching your boat, getting out on day, or if it's a marina, having your boat out on the water, especially for sports fishermen. And don't forget about the tributaries, too. There's a lot of rivers that exit into Lake Michigan, and, you know, the county parks and the state have really worked hard at improving those to make sure that they are good for sportsmen.
1: And for folks who might want to learn more about your campaign, do you have a website?
0: Yeah, absolutely. It's mikemiller.vote. So that's mikemoeller.vote, V-O-T-E. They can look at my other issues there. I've got links to my social media there as well. Also a contact page. If you have specific questions, feel free to email me through the website, and I'll be happy to get back to you and answer your questions.
1: All right. Well, Mike, I know we've got a lot of listeners in your Senate district there, the district you're running for, so I'm sure there'll be some folks interested in learning more. Well, we got to let you go here, so we will catch up with you again before fall, I'm sure, but I appreciate you sharing this information and tipping us off to things that we should be aware of, but maybe slip by, and we don't want to be surprised by a dead battery for sure. So thanks so much, Mike.
0: Dan, always good talking to you, and you have a nice weekend.
1: Thank you. Mike Miller is the president of Remy Battery, and their website is remybattery.com, remybattery.com. 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I'm Dan Small. 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
6: Thanks for joining us on Outdoors Radio. I'm Dan Small. Recently, I spoke with lure collector and historian Chris Slusar about his new book, Early Wisconsin Fishing Lures, Hooks and Harnesses, An Illustrated History of Wisconsin Fishing Lures and Their Makers. 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And we ran out of time before we got into some of the specifics, so Chris is joining us again now. Chris, thanks so much for joining us again, and welcome back to the Outdoors Radio Network.
7: Hi, Dan. Thanks so much for having me back. I appreciate the opportunity to chat with you and all your listeners.
6: Well, we had a good talk about how you came to write the book and your own interest in fishing tackle, and a little bit about Wisconsin's prominent place in the history of fishing and tackle, but we didn't have time to talk about some of those people and their products themselves. So let's dig into it. One name that jumped out at me, maybe because I knew him personally, is Bill Gauchy and the Billy Finn Bucktails. I knew Bill in his later years when he was involved with Bill Cullerton and was a prominent person at the Milwaukee Sports Show for years. And he actually gave me a handful of Billy Finn Bucktails, some of which I still have today. But I must say, I use them. I haven't put them in a display case. So what's your take on Bill Gauchy and his role in Wisconsin lure history?
7: I tell you, Dan, I had the opportunity to get to know Bill pretty well, and like you, kind of later in life. Bill had a really deep background, not only here in the state, but in the fishing tackle industry, generally speaking. As you mentioned, he developed the Billy Finn Bucktail. He developed the lure in the late 40s and patented it in the early 50s. By the way, a unique bucktail in its design. He came up with it along with a fellow by the name of George Brandt, who was a guide in the Hayward area. The purpose of the lure was to cut down on some of the missed hook sets and help some of their novice fishermen better cast the lure. Bill took that experience

0: leveraged it into a career. He was eventually involved with many different tackle manufacturers, including the well-known Hedden brand. A really, really interesting guy with a deep history in the industry.
1: Yeah, you mentioned Hedden, and for most of us who know anything about where lures and tackle are made, we associate Hedden with Michigan, but there's a Wisconsin history there too, isn't there?
0: There sure is. Yeah, of course, Hedden has a very deep history in the fishing tackle world. They're looked at as one of the early originators of the casting minnow. The Hedden family actually had a vacation home in the Chautauqua area. They enjoyed the area so much, they started a manufacturing concern there, mostly intended to be a place where they would manufacture rods. But they did some lure manufacture and painting there as well. And this goes all the way back to about 1906, 1907. So we're talking well more than 100 years ago. But various concerns with resources and shortage of labor meant that manufacturing concern didn't last very long. And the Hedden family went back to Dowagiac, Michigan, and, of course, became one of the best-known lure and tackle manufacturers in the first part of the 20th century.
1: And a company that started here in Wisconsin and stayed in Wisconsin, of course, associated with Todd Sheldon and now Mike Sheldon, the Meps spinners that actually came over from France. Tell us about them.
0: Yeah, they're another very interesting Wisconsin company. Of course, the evolution of Meps, well, at least in this country, started around World War II or at the tail end of World War II. Some of the very earliest spinners were imported from France. Some very interesting stories there of how the company got going. And eventually, the Sheldon family wound up acquiring the manufacturing concern and not only imported spinner baits into the U.S., but began to manufacture them in the Anago area. And they continue to be a prolific manufacturer of spinner baits. In fact, I'm struggling to think of a manufacturer that has put more lures on the market. They're well known for their literally millions of spinner baits.
1: And they still buy squirrel tails, and I have a bunch in my freezer that I keep meaning to package up and send to Anago. I would guess that there are some other listeners who hunt squirrels or pick up roadkill squirrels and do the very same thing. And they claim that squirrel tail hair has a unique property or several unique properties that make it ideal for the dressing on a spinnerbait.
0: Yeah, I think the durability of the tail and the ability for that tail to adhere well to ties is part of the reason that they sought them out. And I know there may be some other reasons, buoyancy included, but yeah, they're well known for many years, decades, soliciting hunters and other fishermen for their squirrel tails. So yeah, get a hold of them if you've got, like Dan, you've got some extra squirrel tails in the freezer.
1: Yeah, there you go. And they'll trade them for baits too, which is probably a better deal.
0: Right.
1: One of my favorite musky baits is the very first topwater bait I ever used, and I've caught muskies on it, the Mud Puppy, and that was made in central Wisconsin, not far from where you now live, by the Roberts Bait Company, right?
0: That's right. A fellow by the name of Constant Roberts, Con Roberts, developed the design for the Mud Puppy, and it's generally accepted to be the birthplace of the rotary tail bait. It preceded some of the other rotary tail lures that we know today, including the different versions of what, you know, generically many call the thumper style baits. The lure was designed by Con around 1918, 19 something like that, and was eventually patented in the 1920s. He continued to manufacture the pieces right until his death, at which time it was passed to the Reinschmidt family, who continued to manufacture the baits. In fact, I understand that the Reinschmidt family produces a limited number even today, but really a well-storied piece. And in my book, you'll find a very deep story about the Mud Puppy, lots of photographs, lots of information about identifying the very earliest pieces and those later pieces right into the 1960s.
1: Chris, the Mud Puppy

0: The influence is undeniable on all the baits that have followed. And there's another bait that is also remarkable in its influence and its longevity, and that's the Suic Musky Thriller.
1: Yeah, that's really an iconic Wisconsin musky lure. Frank Suic developed that lure right after World War II, and it took off very quickly. At least in the state of Wisconsin, I would say it's one of the most copied lures out there. Its design and the use of the lure just took off like a rocket in the late 40s and early 50s. And, of course, continues to have a wide market today. In fact, I was just out musky fishing last week, and I had one in the water myself. A really iconic Wisconsin musky piece.
0: It certainly is, and I don't think there's a musky angler in the state who doesn't have at least one, if not five of them, in his tackle box. Chris, we are running out of time again here. This is so fascinating. Your book is so rich. I'm going to have to ask you to come back one more time because I want to talk about some of the Native American influences on fishing lures and the Stevens Point area, which was kind of a hub of fly tying and fly fishing materials over the years. So would you join us one more time?
1: Absolutely, Dan. I look forward to it.
0: All right. Folks, I'm talking with Chris Slusar. He's the author of a book called Early Wisconsin Fishing Lures, Hooks and Harnesses, an illustrated history of Wisconsin fishing lures and their makers. You can get it online at littlecreekpress.com, and you can email Chris if you have questions. wisconsinlures@gmail.com is his email address. We'll have him back one more time yet to talk more about fishing lures in Wisconsin. I'm Dan Small, more Outdoors Radio, right after this.
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3: 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It's an exciting new hunting festival coming to the Dodge County Fairgrounds July 17th through the 19th. I'll be there all weekend with Wisconsin Turkey Commander Lauren Voss, and I'll be doing seminars on hunting with air guns all 3 days. 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The 16th annual Purple Martin Fest is this Saturday. That's today for most listeners. It starts at 9 a.m., runs to 3 p.m., and it'll be held at Marsh Haven Nature Center, and that's on Highway 49, just east of Waupun. This is a free family event open to the public, so come on out anytime today. Demonstrations include banding young martins, wildlife exhibits, kids' activities, hiking trails. 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The U.S. Forest Service has launched a new mobile app with information and the location of 165,000 miles of trails and 30,000 recreation sites to help you plan your next visit to national forest and grasslands across the country. You can download it free from the Apple or Google Play stores. The Wisconsin DNR is accepting applications through July 1st for a Learn to Hunt program at Sand Hill Wildlife Area. This is a deer hunt, and the workshop includes classroom instruction and outdoor training with a mentored hunt on thousands of acres of intensely managed wildlife habitat. The program is open to young hunters 12 to 15 and adults without prior experience of hunting deer with firearms. Workshops take place in August, and the hunt takes place November 7th and 8th. Details and applications are available.

on the DNR website. The keywords are sandhill deer hunt. The DNR is also offering a number of other introductory programs this summer to teach novice shooters, hunters, and anglers the skills needed to enjoy these sports. These programs cover other hunting opportunities like waterfowl and wing shooting, and sporting clays, including sporting clays and wing shooting for women. And there are several learn-to-fish programs as well. Details on the DNR website under Events Calendar. And if you're fishing Lake Winnebago this year, the DNR wants you to look out for round gobies. If you catch one or several, keep them, kill them, and send a photo to the DNR for verification. Gobies resemble two very common native sculpin species, but they are different and easily identifiable if you know what to look for. You'll find photos and instructions for reporting your catch on the DNR website. The keyword is G-O-B-Y, goby. Our giveaway this week is a three-day pass to Huntstock Midwest. As we mentioned, it's coming to Dodge County Fairgrounds July 17th through the 19th, and they've got more than $40,000 in door prizes they're giving away. And I just learned the food vendors are serving things like alligator gumbo, pulled pork, wild boar, bison burgers, and more. I'll be there all weekend, and I'll be doing seminars on hunting with air guns all 3 days. The three-day pass we're giving away is an $80 value, and we'll have one winner each week. To enter the drawing, call 414-297-7554 or email dsoradio@gmail.com. Our theme music is by Warren Nelson. For more on Warren and his music, visit warrennelson.com. I'm Dan Small. We'll catch up with Jeff Kelm next week. Meanwhile, you get outside this weekend, and be sure to join us again next week for Outdoors Radio.

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10: 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So don't touch that dial. Lots more music coming your way.

0: we go. It's a fun time polka party back on the air.
1: Yes, I am ready to roll.
0: You sure are, aren't you?
1: You bet. I'm all excited to be here and provide this great polka music for every one of our listeners.
0: Absolutely.
1: Well, what do we have in store this week, Michael, for everyone?
0: Well, we started off there with Hotsi Doli.
1: Are you sure that's how you pronounce it?
0: How are you going to pronounce it? Hotsi Doli?
1: Hotsi Doli, yeah, that's right.
0: A little bit of Polish there.
1: You betcha, by the Eddie Blazonczyk and Versatones.
0: Yes, it was. And I've got a theme going, Patty.
1: Uh-oh.
0: Uh-huh. So we had Hotsi Doli.
1: Am I supposed to guess it?
0: I wouldn't yet. I'd wait and give it a couple more songs because it'll be much easier at that point. Because next up is it's one called Horseradish and Hot Sauce.
1: Okay.
0: So you catching what's going on?
1: H and H.
0: Could be. Could be. You might have it. But it has been a little warm lately, hasn't it?
1: It certainly has. Holy cow.
0: Yeah, we were out there doing a little work outside and it was over 100 degrees, you know, with the humidity figured into it. And we did okay.
1: We survived.
0: We did. And I know that heat is heading to the East Coast. And, ooh, New York has got a little tropical depression heading over the top of them. So they're going to get a little rain over the weekend.
1: Whoa. Then comes the humidity.
0: Then comes the humidity. And we've had plenty of that lately.
1: Be prepared. We're pushing it that way.
0: That's right. Because it is starting to get a little better here now. Finally. Well, you know, 80s and not too much humidity, perfect weather for Minnesota.
1: Yeah, compared to the 90s, you know, upper 90s and humidity.
0: Yeah.
1: That was, whew.
0: Yes, not polka dancing music outside for sure.
1: Yeah, no kidding.
0: No,
1: a half of a song.
0: Absolutely. Well, let's get them back to some dancing, Patty.
1: Here's the Horseradish and Hot Sauce.
0: By Carl Lutzkisch Band.

0: And that one was called the Hot Shot Polka by Don Peachy and his orchestra.
1: Well, I think I was right with that H theme, Michael, because you got another H song coming up here.
0: I do. And what was the last one again?
1: The last one was Horseradish and Hot Sauce and Hot Shot. And before that, Hot Cidoli.
0: So what's next?
1: The Hot Muffins.
0: So what's our theme for this segment?
1: Hot.
0: That's because it's been very hot. And here comes, folks. It's Hot Muffins by Jimmy Kay's Harmony Jazz.

0: Don't touch that dial. We've got a lot more music coming up right after these messages on the Funtime Polka Party. 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

0: was a fun one called John Watered His Horse by the Polish Connection.
1: I've never heard a song with that kind of a title. He only has a horse to water.
0: Apparently. Mm-hmm. So now we're into the second segment, and it's a new theme. Could it be horse?
1: I don't know.
0: Could it be John after my brother?
1: I don't know. Well, we're going to have to see.
0: Well, we might see with the next song.
1: It's called Water Wheel Polka.
0: By Larry Plasek and the Tune Masters.

0: is a little Clover by the Water by Peter and Paul Wendinger.
1: Well, it's obvious what your theme is this time around.
0: What would that be, Patty?
1: Water. I suppose to douse ourselves after all the heat of the hot songs you were playing.
0: You're catching on so quick to my whole theme.
1: It's pretty easy because you can get kind of quirky.
0: I didn't hide it too easily, but, you know, it works.
1: It does.
0: Because there's nothing better than on a hot summer day to go to the lake, to go to the pool, go to your watering hole.
1: You can even spritz yourself with water.
0: You've done that to me.
1: I guess I have.
0: You're watering flowers, and then next thing I know, I'm being watered.
1: Yeah, I just wanted to get your attention.
0: It definitely works.
1: It does.
0: It does. So we do have next up another water song, and this one's by somebody that I was hanging out with for a date last week, Patty.
1: Who might that be?
0: Well, that would be the one and the only, Florian Chmielewski.
1: Your father-in-law.
0: That's right. I was hanging out there. We did some mowing together. We looked over the garden. We surveyed it.
1: You had a nice day with him.
0: We did, and it was a warm day, though.
1: It was.
0: And then he went off to go perform.
1: I didn't tell you something.
0: What?
1: After you mowed the lawn at both places.
0: Yeah.
1: I called him the next day, and I said, what are you doing? And he said, I just got done mowing. I said, what did you mow? Michael mowed everything. Well, he didn't mow down by the barn, so I just did that.
0: Yeah, he told me, he said, just run a couple strips down each side of the driveway and then do around the house, which is what I did. The old house over on the other property.
1: Okay, so apparently it wasn't enough, or it just needed his touch.
0: I think he just wanted to do a little mowing.
1: I think so.
0: Uh-huh. Well, he was mowing with the weed whacker for a while. That's why I had to go up there and give him a hand.
1: Because his lawnmowers, all of them were broke.
0: Yeah, but we got them all working. Well, it's time to listen to a little Chmielewski fun time, Patty.
1: Here's the Waterloo Polka.

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4: 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Every time I'm in the US, I always listen to Funtime Polka Party. Make sure you're listening.

0: Welcome back to the Funtime Polka Party. Thanks for sticking with us. Hey, Michael, do you have another theme this time? I'm just overwhelmed with your creativity here.
1: Well, yeah, and the one you just listened to was On the Far Side of the Lake by Charm City Sound.
0: That's a lot of words.
1: Yeah.
0: I have to look at what's in the queue to see maybe.
1: Could be far away. Could be side of the house.
0: I see it now because the next song is called The Lakeshore Polka. So it's all about lakes.
1: It is for this segment all about lakes because when it's hot out.
0: You jump in the lake.
1: You like the water. And what water is better than lake water?
0: Ocean water.
1: Well, it can be.
0: I do like that salty taste.
1: I do too. But, you know, in Minnesota and Pennsylvania and New York and Wisconsin.

0: Wisconsin and North Dakota and Canada, we like our lakes.
1: Okay.
0: So, this theme is lakes. Here we go. Patty said it. It's the
1: Lakeshore Polka
0: by David Austin.

0: one. That one was the Swingin' Lakeside Polka by the Polka Dots.
1: Hey, that reminds me of our son Nick. He just performed on the lake.
0: He did.
1: In Sturgeon Lake.
0: That's right.
1: They had a practice.

This is Steve Meisner from Whitewater, Wisconsin, with the Steve Meisner Band. 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

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Half-price meals, games in Bullseye's backyard, free ice cream, face painting, popcorn munching, kids watching their heroes run the bases, and then after the game, they get to run them too. So correction, there is one sure thing in baseball. You always leave with a W on Kids Day. 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

0: that there was Sunshine and Rainbows by the Shemileski Funtime Band.
1: Hey, I got to dedicate that one to my cousin Alice.
0: Yeah?
1: Because she always loves to come and sing that song with us when we perform.
0: Oh, that's perfect.
1: Yeah, so that one's for you, Alice.
0: So the theme is either sunshine or rainbows.
1: Oh, goodness. We've got another theme?
0: Yes, we got another theme. This is the last theme set of the show.
1: Oh, well, then you blew it.
0: I can only do four themes at a time.
1: Well, speaking of the Shemileskis, I got to tell you that my dad is playing in Cloquet, Minnesota every first and third Wednesday of the month from 1 to 4. So get on your dancing shoes and get on over there.
0: That's right, in Cloquet, Minnesota. If you're at the VFW, stop in.
1: All right, let's continue on with that polka music.
0: Our this theme is
1: sun.
0: That's right. It's not rainbows. It's sun. So the next song is going to be Shine, Little Sunny, Just Shine
1: by Frankie Yankovic.

Hi, this is Johnny Kravish from Freeze Dry from Chicago. 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

0: And that one there was a song by Freeze Dried called Seventh Yellow
1: Sun.
0: Well, bless you.
1: It must be the allergies or something.
0: I think you weren't looking at the sun, because if you look at the sun, that's supposed to stop those.
1: Yeah, and with all these songs about sun, I shouldn't have been sneezing.
0: Sorry about that. Well, again, bless you. And I guess we'll keep going with the sun songs.
1: All right. How about Spreading Sunshine?
0: We Can Do That by Jimmy Mazzola and the Music Explosion.

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0: Here we go. Hour number two of the Fun Time Polka Party. You ready for it, Patty?
1: I am ready. Let's roll.
0: We can. That one there was Dance the Night Away by Mike Costa and The Beat. And I just want to let you know, Patty.
1: What?
0: This segment is non-themed.
1: Then you failed.
0: Well, let's see. On the first hour, we had the first segment was Hot. The second segment was Water. The third segment was Lake. And the fourth segment was Sun. So we had all that summertime stuff, and then I started out with Dance the Night Away.
1: Well, now we're dancing.
0: The world is complete. Everything is included. That's all we need. We can live now.
1: All right.
0: I do have a little Steve Meisner coming up, though.

0: Well, I don't know how that sunshine polka got in there, because that's in the wrong segment. That was by Gary's Ridgeland Dutchman.
1: Absolutely. And, you know, Gary's a great guy, and I'm waiting for them to get out and perform somewhere. I've been watching to see who's performing. Steve Meisner's been doing a little performing. The Senior Classics are coming up in about a week and a half or so. Not this weekend. I think it's next weekend or the weekend after they're going to be performing. Only about 2 hours away from us here, so we might have to run out and see them.
0: Oh, yeah.
1: Because we haven't seen Bobby and Bernie in a while.
0: No, we haven't. Hey, but if you are in the Twin Cities area on July 20th, the Shmuleski Funtime Band is going to be at Town Green Park. That's from 6 to 7:30 in the evening in the park.
1: In the Twin Cities area? Is that up in Maple Grove?
0: Yep, Maple Grove, Minnesota.
1: Maple Grove, Minnesota.
0: On the 26th, we're outside again in Roseville, Minnesota at Frank Rog Amphitheater.
1: That's right, over in Roseville, Minnesota. So you got a couple of jobs here going on,
0: Yeah, that's
1: on,
0: from
1: huh?
0: 6 to 8 p.m. So if you're in the Twin Cities area, stop by. I'd love to see you.
1: That's right. Minnesota area, that one will be for you. Hey, you haven't been performing recently.
0: No.
1: Have you been practicing?
0: yes, on the radio.
1: So you're singing along with your songs on the radio to get ready for your performances.
0: Yeah, I'm getting my voice ready. Da da da da da da da da. Yeah.
1: Well, that'll work, and you can practice this next one too, Patty.
0: What do you have?
1: I have "Follow Me to the Party."
0: Well, every day with the polka, it's a party for sure.
1: That's right, and it's by the Dyna Brass.

0: take a quick break on the Funtime Polka Party. Hang on, folks. We'll be right back.
1: Man, I love my kids so much. 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
5: 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Enjoy it.

0: And there was the Sweet Maria Polka by the Rob DeBlander Band.
1: Hey, you know, Michael, I have got to mention about a tour we just opened up.
0: Yeah, which one is that?
1: The Canadian Rockies.
0: That's right. And we do have that Canadian Rockies coming up, don't we? That one is in 2021, July 17th to the 23rd.
1: And it is going to be a fabulous time. We've got lots of people signing up already. So if you want to get in on that one, whoo, that's going to be a great one. It's a year from now, so you can start planning.
0: That's right. And we can get you coming in from any airport. So anywhere in the U.S. that you want to jump along and have some fun with Patty and I and run up to the Canadian Rockies and get into Banff and Lake Louise.
1: Oh, I'd love to see some of our New York and Pennsylvania fans out there.
0: Absolutely. And Wisconsin.
1: Come with us.
0: Canada. And, well, we're flying in and out of Calgary, so maybe some of those Canadians will just drive over to Calgary and meet us.
1: Yeah, why not?
0: Yeah, that'll be a great time. Again, just get a hold of us if you need some more information or check out our website. You'll be able to see what's going on there.
1: Perfect.
0: I think it's time for a little Shmuleski Fun Time Band, Patty.
1: Why not? Here's one called 7 Days Polka.

Hi, this is Barry Boyce from the Barry Boyce Band. You are listening to the best in polka music on the Funtime Polka Party with Patty Shimoleski and Michael Bell.

0: And that there was the Lichtensteiner Polka by the Barry Boyce Band out of Nebraska.
1: Hey, you've got to get that right. Lichtensteiner.
0: Lichtenstein. Sorry, here.
1: Lichtensteiner.
0: Lichtensteiner.
1: That's better.
0: Better? You know what, Patty? I think I've been making everybody dance a lot.
1: We are very winded.
0: I'm going to slow it down to an obedic.
1: With the Happy Reunion.
0: By Dennis Polisky and the Maestro's Men.
2: 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You are listening to the best variety of polka music on the Funtime Polka Party with Patty and Michael.

0: during that little break that you wanted to talk to people about.
1: I know. I got to mention also our African safari tour. We went there, was it last year?
0: Yes, it was.
1: Oh,
0: well, no,
1: gosh.
0: This year, February of 2020.
1: Oh, it was. Yeah. It seemed like so long ago because we haven't been traveling much.
0: Yeah.
1: And what a phenomenal trip that was. If you have ever thought of going to Africa, now is the time to do it. We're going in February. What's the dates, Michael?
0: February 16th to the 26th of 2021. And
1: all of our people that went on that tour want to go again.
0: They do. And we've got a very limited amount of rooms there.
1: So yes, we do, because it is so inclusive. It is just amazing. I can't talk enough about Africa.
0: And if you want to see some of the videos and pictures, we do have them up on our website. If you just jump over to Shimmy Bell Tours and then go under the photos section, there's a YouTube link there for all of our videos, and then the pictures are just below that. So take a look at those pictures, see what kind of a time we had, and then picture yourself in those pictures.
1: I know, and then we're even doing more this time around. And
0: we sure
1: get
0: are.
1: To end it with a full body massage.
0: That's right. That's included. And it's an amazing salon. I don't even know if you call it that.
1: Spa.
0: Spa that overlooks this nice little pond, and it's just very tranquil.
1: Oh, that's an understatement.
0: Uh-huh. And you know what, Patty? Everybody that went on that trip, you know what they're doing? Everybody was talking about it, weren't they?
1: Oh, they were.
0: Uh-huh. Because what's the next song, Patty?
1: Everybody's Talking Polka.
0: That's right, by Eddie Blazancheck and the Versatones.

folks, this is Jack Taddy from Pittsburgh, Pennsylvania. I run the Taddy Bear Orchestra. You're listening to the best in polkas and music right here. Fun Time Polka Party with Patty and Mike. Enjoy. They keep the polkas popping.

0: And that was St. Anna is a Polka Town by the Shimoleski Funtime Band featuring Patty Shimoleski.
1: And before that was the Lefty's Polka by the Jack Taddy Orchestra.
0: That's right, and we still got more dancing going, and we got a little more time, so you still got time to call your friends and tell them to tune in to the Funtime Polka Party right here.
1: Yeah.
0: Where it's always exciting.
1: And fun.
0: Yes, it is. And here we go. It's the Matilda Polka.
1: By Brian Bruggen and the Mississippi Valley Dutchman.

0: Funtime Polka Party right around the corner, where we keep those polkas popping right here. Stay tuned.
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0: That one there was the Old Friends Polka by Jerry Volker and the Jolly Gents.
1: Well, folks, we only have a few more songs left.
0: That's right. So get your polka on. Get out there. Hurry up.
1: That's right. We've probably wore them out by now.
0: Well, not yet. They've got three more songs in them. They can make it, Patty. I know they can.
1: All right.
0: And we got this set up for our East Coast friends in Pennsylvania, New York, for the next song.
1: It's called Pennsylvania Polka, of course.
0: Yes, it is. And folks, tune in next week. Bring a friend. Tell them to tune in, too. We'd love to have them hear us, and you could dance with them while you're listening.
1: Sounds good to me.
0: See you next week.

Hello, ladies and gentlemen, boys and girls. Vitame, this is John Gura from the Gurale Orchestra. You are listening to the best variety in polka music on the Funtime Polka Party with Paddy Chmielewski and Michael Bell.

0: There you have it, friends. 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
1: We'll be back next week with more fun and music to dance along to. But until then, be kind to your friends, good to your neighbors, and keep on smiling, because we'll see you next week.
0: So long, everybody.
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1: Here's your total security of Southern Minnesota weather forecast. I'm meteorologist Megan Mulford. Sunshine mixed with clouds at times today, with daytime highs approaching 80. Winds out of the southeast, 10 to 15 miles an hour. Partly cloudy skies again. Tonight, slight chance of thunderstorms. Lows dip down to about 65. Slight chance of thunderstorms. Tomorrow, high temperatures reach up to 86. Cloudy skies. From the Weatherology Weather Center, I'm meteorologist Megan Mulford. Right now, 65.

0: evidence, including cell phone data and surveillance video, alleging the 29-year-old started a fire last year that was put out but reignited to become the Palisades Fire. Rinderknecht pleaded not guilty. Haney alleges his client is the fall guy for the L.A. Fire Department's failure to fully extinguish the initial inferno. Kristen Goodwin, Fox News.
1: A number of protests are planned across the country today, 1 week ahead of the nation's 250th birthday.
2: Demonstrations are planned in more than 100 cities and towns across the U.S. It's being organized by the group All of Us 250 in states including Texas, New York, Florida, Arizona, Louisiana, North Carolina, Illinois, and more. The group says the goal is to protest, quote, whitewashed celebrations of the 250th birthday.
3: I grew up, I want to be a doctor, because that's a really important job. 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I'd have a cool waiting room with games, toys, and a huge TV.
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8: Well, Russ, you can go ahead because you've been up there in the shop. I've been running around the world.
7: just the normal, we could tell a holiday's coming up, just like all major holidays. How can you tell it's coming up? 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
8: Wants their air conditioning fixed.
7: Air conditioning or their heater fixed if it's winter or whatever it is. But, hey, that means we get more work, right?
8: That's what it's all about, is trying to get a few more people in the door every once in a while.
7: That's all right. We'll get you taken care of.
6: You have been traveling the world.
8: I was.
7: Literally.
8: We had an opportunity with the Automotive Recyclers Association to go to England and visit some facilities there. And so that was quite an experience to go see our friends at Silver Lake. And they're in, I guess, what they call the Southamptons outside of London. And it's a facility that is so unique to me because of the volume they run at. They have a combination of what they call braking. You know, they're braking the cars. And then they're also harvesting parts along the way. And they're trying to get deeper into parts. And their whole dynamic of their businesses are changing over there right now. But they process anywhere from 80 to 100 cars a day.
6: Oh, wow.
8: You know, a day. You know, and if you look at that number, it boggles my mind, because we'll do 400 cars in a month at our facility here, maybe. And so it's just watching how they do that. And the different things that are required of them with European laws. And then we went to a conference and sat with a lot of folks there. They had industry stakeholders from Toyota. They had consultants there. And they were just chatting a lot about just the circular economy. The sustainability is a much bigger push there right now because of the end producer responsibility, the EPR laws. The EVs are more prevalent over there. And so their supply chain of trying to figure out what to do with all the EV batteries and the things that are harvested out of those vehicles. That whole piece is just a lot different. So it was fun to explore that. I was over there with the executive director from the Trade Association, Vince Edevin, and we were spending some time. He toured a day before I did and went to a couple other facilities that were smaller and did things a little

0: more niche, or which way should I say that?
1: I like niche.
0: I think we looked that up, and I can say it either way, can't I?
1: Yeah.
0: I'm pretty sure I can.
1: Now you say niche.
0: Niche.
1: Yeah, you used to say niche, but now you're Mr. Fancy.
0: Something like that.
1: Yeah.
0: Glad to be back here in the studio. I've been missing.
1: It's been a while,
0: I've been missing too much lately, it seems like.
1: 866-594-4150. That's the number to reach us here at the Under the Hood Show. We're going to go to Indiana and talk to Tom. You're on the Under the Hood Show. Tom, what can we do for you?
2: I've got a 99 Chevy Silverado 2500 pickup truck. It's got maybe 160,000 miles on it. And when I bought it about 6-7 years ago, the gas gauge didn't work. So finally, I didn't want to drop the tank because of all the rust. And as I took the bed off and put a new fuel pump in the tank, and it was a GM factory fuel pump, and the gas gauge still doesn't work. So I kind of want to know where to go from here.
0: What testing did you do before you decided to go after all those rusty bolts and rip the box off? Because that's on a 99 Silverado can sometimes be no fun. Be worse if it was a Ford.
2: No, it wasn't fun. it wasn't fun. I didn't do much testing. I just kind of went. I'm not the greatest tech in the world, to be honest with you.
0: But you're willing to take on a project. You proved that.
2: Yeah. I had a big forklift, so I did have a way to get the bed off of there.
3: Well, there's an easy way to check that. In the back of that thing, you've just got two wires going to the top of that tank that send any signals anywhere, and then your ground. And that black wire back there is a ground. Sometimes there are different colors on those, but that one's black, and it goes over to the frame on the driver's side there, about a foot and a half from that pump. That is the...
2: Can you get your arms in there?
3: Yeah. And if you can't, just cut the thing off, splice a new wire into it with some heat shrink, and then run a better ground, because that ground fails all the time on those because of the rust you have back.
2: Wow. How simple is that?
3: Well,
0: he really wants to hear this now, Russ, after
3: that can
0: he
3: do it. Mm-hmm. But you want to test it first. Unplug that tank wire. Just reach up over the top of it. Easy, right? Between the drive shaft and that tank, you can reach up over the top, and I'm sure you can get it unplugged. If you unplug it and look at the wiring diagram, you got a purple and gray wire in there. And if you ground out that wire with the key in the on position, the fuel gauge is going to go past full if the wiring's working.
2: Okay.
3: And it'll go past full with it unplugged. With it grounded, it's going to go past empty. So that's one way to tell. If you hook up to the wrong wire and the key is on, you think you got power from the fuel pump, but you don't after the key's been on for about 3 seconds. So you're safe for testing. At the worst case, you hook up to the wrong wire, you're grounded, it doesn't do anything because the key's on and there's no power being sent back. Yeah. But with it grounded, it's going to go to empty. With it ungrounded, it's going to go past full. So if that gauge sweeps like that, you know you've either got a ground problem back there or a thing. Now, do you have, what's the gauge read now that it's broken?
2: It 99% of the time it just sets on E.
3: Okay, if it's sitting on E, that means your ground is fine because it has to have a ground to go to E. So your ground is working. Okay. Unplug it, see if it goes to full. If it does, the problem's in the sending unit. And guess what? You get to take it back out. Or just keep the tank full.
1: Yeah.
0: At least it'll come apart easier this time.
3: Yeah.
0: And you shook all the rust out that, you know, it's laying on the floor.
3: It's either second time. It's even easier than that if you get a Sawzall out and just cut a small hole in the top of the bed and put a patch over it.
2: I thought of that.
3: Might as well.
0: We see a lot of trucks come in where they've cut it, and then they have they just flap it up and then tack it back down again. Makes it a little, you know, if it's a farm truck or whatever around here, you just got to make it work. You got to do what you need to do.
3: Weld it right over that tank. It's a great place.
2: I'd probably cut it on the wrong side.
1: Tom, thanks very much for the call. Good luck. We're going to take a break. You're listening to the Under the Hood Show.
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6: 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Under the Hood has the answer you're looking for.
1: 866-594-4150. That's the number to reach us here at the Under the Hood Show. 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We're going to talk to Danny in Mississippi in just a second, but we have some guests in studio. You want to just say?
7: Yeah, I could introduce them now.
1: Who's here?
7: If you're watching the YouTube feed and you looked and you're like, why are there so many people in there?
1: Mm-hmm.
7: There's an audience.
1: Mm-hmm.
7: Well, I've got some of my, I'm just going to say it as it is, some very, very good industry friends here that at our annual convention for ARA in Birmingham, Alabama, one of the things we tried this year was to do an experience auction. And so our executive director challenged each one of us to come up with an experience that we could auction off for our scholarship program.
1: Mm-hmm.
7: And I'm like, oh, geez, what am I going to do? What am I going to do? Who wants to come to South Dakota? Who's going to take the time to come to South Dakota? And we do get a lot of people that come and tour our facility because we're kind of an enigma being out here in the middle.

0: farm field in our industry that how in the heck do these guys do this out here? So I thought, okay, we'll open it up and people can come visit. I'll sell my birthday. We'll have a birthday experience. And because that happened to tie in well with the High Bank Nationals, which are a Huset Speedway, what's proving to be, by the numbers, the richest paying sprint car race in history, I believe, Mike, right? Saturday night, possibly, here at our local dirt track. And so we auctioned off that experience, and we ended up kind of having some fun with it and splitting up the auction. And I didn't realize that one people were bidding on it and somebody else was bidding on it. So we split it up into three things. And so we got three different people that spent a bunch of money to support our scholarship for our trade association. And so they're here for the next few days hanging out with me to steal my birthday. My wife and I, our anniversary. It's actually Russ's birthday today as we're recording live. And Chris, is it your birthday?
1: Nope. Okay. I'm not having one this summer.
0: You're skipping yours?
1: Yep.
0: All right.
1: Mm-hmm.
0: Okay, that works out well.
1: Yeah.
0: So they're here, and they just got into town last night, and I think I'm just going to give you a quick introduction. We got Mike Kunkel, and Mike is from Texas, and he has been one of the foremost consultants in our industry, and he owns a company called Profit Team Consulting, and him and his wife, Rachel, who she went back to do some other things, are here, and so we're happy to have them here. And then we've got the Green family from GNR Auto Parts in Oklahoma City, and we are partners in a group called the Vehicle Recyclers Group, and last time they were here was probably 2001 or 2002, somewhere in there, I'm thinking, and that was before we had really changed this facility quite a bit, and so they've got three generations here of their business, and so we've got the patriarch, Alan Green, and his son, Greg, who's a similar age to me. We've shared a few Crown and Cokes together. And his son, Nate, who's getting involved in their business. And so they're sitting in the studio here from GNR Auto Parts in Oklahoma City. And then we've got Mr. J.C. Cahill and his wife, Holly. And they're Florida people now. And J.C. is a kindred spirit of mine when it comes to high speed, low drag, and I think Mike probably would give us both a run for our money. We got some pretty hyper people in this room right now, and I don't know if I'm going to keep them in those chairs for 2 hours. I already gave them a free pass to walk out if they need to. But Mike and Holly own a company called VinMatch Pro, and that's a current thing that they've brought to our industry. It's a game changer for our industry to get more VIN data to be able to help salespeople be more accurate in the parts that they sell. And JC and Holly have also been consultants in our industry. They help. I can't remember how many people I run into, and I'll start talking to them, and they say, "Oh yeah, Mike was here. Oh yeah, I had JC here, and he's helped us out before." And I these side conversations will come up, and oh, Holly's advised me on buying, and you know, just different things that have came up. And they also own a self-service yard called Pasco Auto in what's that? Easy Pull It in Pasco, Florida. And so they've got industry experience, and so we're just happy to have them all here. We're going to have a lot of fun together and just talk shop and tour the Nordstrom's facility. We're going to go out and have some dinners. We're going to go to the races. We're going to, Saturday, we're going to shoot some things and blow some things up, maybe. So we'll just see what happens. It's kind of organic right now, so there is not an official script. So we'll see what happens here.
1: All right, let's talk.
0: My son Riley's sitting in the corner hanging out.
1: Sure, so. I've met him.
0: Yeah, he's old news.
1: 866-594-4150. Let's go to Mississippi and talk to Danny. You're on the end of the Hood Show. Danny, what can we do for you?
2: Yes, sir. My wife bought a 2019 Range Rover Evoque. I hear it's a trap, but anyway.
0: Did she buy it on her
2: Lincoln
0: own?
2: Windshield.
0: No advice from you?
2: She did. She did.
0: Okay. But exactly. You said that with a very specific, that was very noticeable.
1: Yes.
3: It's a trap.
2: Yes. Of course, they're renowned for leaks, and it has had some water in it. The only problem we have with the vehicle right now, the leaks are fixed. The emergency flashers run constantly. Nothing unplugged.
0: She can get to the store fast.
2: Yes, sir. You can.
3: I said the only problem, right?
2: Yeah. Right now it is, yeah. We've been through the circuit board in the dash that with the control switch in it. The only other thing I know of is a body control module. We have not had it reworked, but I wondered if you had any other tips, anywhere else to start.
3: Have you looked at it with a scan?

0: scanner yet?
1: We have. No issues.
0: Have you looked at the data on the scanner or just the codes?
1: Oh, data on it. Had it scanned. Had a guy that does it for a living scan it, and he saw no issues as far as switch. No codes related to that.
2: Russ, what are you sneaking up on? What would you try to...
0: Were you looking at the body control module when you were looking at this?
1: He looked at all the modules, actually. I didn't realize it has three or four, but yes, he did look at all modules.
2: He's probably got 50.
0: Yeah. It's got over 30
1: for
0: sure.
1: It might, yeah.
0: You need to look at the airbag system.
1: Okay.
0: Look at the airbag system and see if it's commanding the hazard lights on. Because when that vehicle's in a collision, it turns the hazard lights on and they won't shut off until it's reset.
1: Okay.
0: So it's very likely that he's looking at the data. He scanned all the codes, used a snap-on scanner or something that read all the codes, and there was nothing in there. And there's going to be nothing in the body control module about that. But that SRS module for the airbag is going to send a signal out and turn those on. And one way you can go around that is disconnect that battery for about 10 minutes and then just disconnect the airbag module under the floor and then hook the battery back up with that module not powered up. Don't disconnect anything on the vehicle related to that module with it in there, because then you get all sorts of codes and they're hard to clear on those. But if you disconnect the whole module, you're fine. Power back up and see if the lights stop flashing. If they do, that's your problem. The airbag system is doing that.
1: If not, let me bring this to you. These came on out of the blue.
0: Yep.
1: If not, they haven't been on since we bought the vehicle, just during driving, they popped on.
0: Could have got wet, too, if you had just some water in there.
1: Yes.
0: They put that airbag module on the floor, so it's a great place for the harness to get wet. I actually had a few of them that did some recalls on the harness on those for wicking water into them. Did you have yours wet, Shannon?
2: Mine's so old, it's been very wet.
0: Right. When it was wet when you bought it,
2: yes.
0: Was that module?
2: No, it sat up a little bit higher than where the problems were.
0: Fine.
2: My problems were, and this was an older Range Rover that I got through our salvage here, and we had gotten it because they said that the sunroof was remained open, and it got rained in really hard. And that wasn't the case. They had plugged sunroof vents, and all the water was running down the channels. All the wires run down the side, so all the butt connectors were corroded. And I wasn't original to find that. I think a YouTube mechanic pointed me to it. And it's kind of fun when you tear out the right side wires and you start fixing wires and all of a sudden your left side seat starts working. And so when that stuff's on a closed area network like that, it's just like a computer network at home. And if you have a module that's on that network that's not working right, it's going to cause havoc with the rest of the system. And the water issue combined that Russ is talking about, that I would have never thought of that. I was sitting there looking at Russ like, how do you think of that?
0: That's it could be a ton of other things, but obviously...
2: It could be the button stuck.
0: Already looked at...
2: Yeah.
0: You've already looked at everything. You're looking all over. That's why you're calling us.
1: Correct.
0: So that...
1: Well, and we have solved the water issue, hopefully. We've had everything refilled, and that'll be a good place to start.
0: The airbag systems that turn on hazard lights, it's very common for this to happen. I've had at least a dozen of these calls over the years, and that was related to an airbag system turning those on safety-wise. You leave the road, even if the airbags don't deploy, you leave the road hard enough, it'll turn them on.
2: You have a pre-event, they call it, where the sensors are all saying, oh, gosh, we're about to go off. Oh, not quite yet. Hold your fire.
3: But it still sets off.
2: But it still sets off trouble codes.
4: Danny, thanks very much.
2: Very sensitive.
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8: 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They're celebrating over 50 years of collector car coverage.
0: That's pretty good.
8: That is pretty good. Over.
0: I wonder how many cars they have that they've had since the beginning.
8: Oh.
0: I like to ask these questions.
8: Any. I bet they...
9: Are you talking about their cars or how many they've insured?
0: Like insured. Are there any, what, from like year one?
8: Maybe.
0: Are there any still?
8: We can count out the same owner. Maybe a father gave it to a son because he's probably dead by now, right? I mean.
9: That was going hard.
8: Well, yeah, think about it. 50, wow, that, if you insured your car.
9: Yep, geez. I do.
8: 50 years ago, and it was a Berkeley One Classics, that means it's already older because it wouldn't have been a classic back then, so it would have been older. You probably would have been older owning that car.
0: And 50 years ago, you were probably smoking.
8: Yeah.
0: You know, you were probably smoking cigarettes.
8: Probably
0: and
8: a
0: stuff.
8: Smoker.
9: What's that got to do with anything?
0: Well, 50 years for a smoker versus...
9: Oh, you're talking about the death now.
0: Yeah. Because he's over there killing everybody off.
8: Whoa, wait.
0: I'm just trying to...
8: We know for a fact there is one that's still insured by Berkeley One Classics.
9: The fire truck?
8: We know, yeah.
0: Yeah.
8: W.R. Berkeley.
0: See?
8: Still owns the fire truck that he insures.
0: Probably not a smoker.
8: No, probably not. So there's one. We know there's one. That may be the only one. I don't know.
9: Got a fire truck if he starts a good question.
0: 866-594-4150. Let's go to Nebraska and talk to Gavin. You're on the Under the Hood Show. Gavin, what can we do for you?
10: Hey, I got an 87 Blazer, and it's got the 350 with a TBI. And I put a new fuel pump on it and a new fuel filter and fuel lines, but I'm just not getting pressure up to the throttle body. I can run the engine on gas if I just dump it down.

0: manifold or down the TBI. I was wondering what I should be looking at next for trying to fix this to get it to run again.
1: You mean you're not getting fuel pressure, or you're not getting any fuel out of the injectors?
0: Yeah.
1: Have you checked
0: it's
1: pressure?
0: It's not getting any fuel. Yeah, I haven't checked right. pressure yet, but I pulled the line off of the pressure side of the throttle right. body, and there is fuel getting up to the TBI unit.
1: And then you probably have pressure. That run runs 7 to 9 pounds, and sometimes a little more.
2: Yeah, compared to the 60 of the modern system, that's right. a big difference.
1: You need to find that fuel yeah. pressure. It's got a relay on the firewall on the passenger side up above where the air conditioning, the HVAC box is. It's under the area on the okay. back there where the cover goes. And that powers it up. It's got a prime pigtail in there. You can yeah. prime it if you want. But, you know, if you've got 7, 8 pounds, you're good. Now, this engine, the it'll spark without a computer. You take the computer out and throw it in the lake, it'll work just fine. But it won't have fuel.
0: Yep.
1: Because that only controls fuel. So it uses the pickup in the distributor to give it the RPM signal, which tells it when to go ahead and deliver that fuel. So if you took the distributor out and you just spun it by hand with the key on, you're going to see the injectors work. I've done that before with yep. a test distributor. I just plug it in and spin it and see if they're going, if I want to test that. I think I threw that out years ago because we just didn't do them anymore. And then I got one in like 2 summers ago to do that. I had to test it. But that's a good idea. I would say plug a scanner into it and read. If you have an RPM signal on that scanner, then that's a start. We know the computer's getting the signal. Then
2: he can read that on that 87. They can
1: oh
2: get,
1: yeah.
2: Okay.
1: Yeah. You can still read
2: you don't need one. You don't need a scanner the size of the side of your garage?
1: No, just an old OBD1, which most people don't seem to have anymore. I had a guy coming to the shop.
2: Sure they don't.
1: A girl a couple weeks ago and said, nobody's got an OBD1 scanner. They can't help me. I'm like, where'd you go? The auto parts store. I'm like, no, they're not going to have that. So I dusted ours off and pulled it out. Of course, it wasn't dusty.
2: It wasn't dusty. No.
1: Anyways, they make a thing called a Noid light, a test light, a low voltage test light that like a digital one will do as well, that you connect between that pink hot wire and that white wire on either one of the sides of the injectors. And as that motor cranks, it should flash. If it doesn't flash, we either don't have power coming into that injector or the computer is not grounding the other side of it. So start with the RPM signal. See if you've got that. Plug a Noid light into that injector. Crank it. See if it's blinking. If it's not, then we need, and we know we've got RPM, we've got a bad computer or bad wire going up there. You've checked for power okay. at that injector, right? I'm sure that's what it seems like most everybody
0: yep.
1: does.
0: Yep. I just took it off and put a 9-volt battery in it.
1: And
0: the injector clicked like it made noise, so I'm assuming that it was still good.
1: If it clicks and fuel comes out of it, so if you turn the key on and click that thing within the first like 1 to 2 seconds, you should get some fuel bleed out of it. If you wait too yep. long, the pressure only stays on for 3 seconds and shuts off.
2: Could that oil yep. sending even be a bad and it's not giving the signal to keep the fuel pump going?
1: That turns on and keeps pressure once it starts, yeah. So there's you got a pink wire going to the fuel sending unit or the oil pressure sending unit right there on the back of the block behind the distributor, and that turns
0: yep.
1: on that fuel pump 100% while the engine's got oil pressure. Otherwise,
0: okay.
1: you only have it for the first 3 seconds. So what usually happens if you turn the key and it cranks and fires and then just dies right away and it won't go, sometimes you can crank, and then it will come back and go. That's usually an indication that that sending unit is bad and the wires melt on top of them.
2: I just ran across that enough times, and you had to help me
1: well,
2: with that.
1: And they'll short and pull the whole thing down so where the relay won't do any good, even if it's got a relay in it.
3: Gavin, thanks very much for the call. Good luck. 866-594-4150.
2: Don't you think that's borderline?
1: Borderline. It was definitely a Berkeley one.
3: Mark, are you still there, Gavin?
0: Yeah, I'm still here.
3: Okay, hold on. Don't say anything.
2: Gavin, we got your answer, right? You think you're good with stuff? We got to do something else with you now.
0: I think so. I think that'll get me going.
2: All right.
3: Okay,
2: so now, your vehicle,
3: you
2: these K-Series trucks are kind of crazy on the values. I think somebody in this room might have a real nice one. If I think I've seen a picture of him that he's spent a dollar or two on.
3: Mm-hmm.
2: But it's a Berkeley One Classic, so we're going to play the Guess the Color game.
3: Get you a hoodie.
2: And you get a hoodie if what happens?
3: He gets a hoodie. He's going to get a hoodie, yeah.
2: Because I thought, you guys kind of chastised me one time because I offered a hoodie to

0: I wouldn't have said ugly, but
1: is it that bronze color they had in 87? Like the root beer color?
2: Yeah, it's like a it's better. It's got like some metallic flake in it.
1: That's the cool one. That's not brown. That's cool. That's not brown.
3: I take back my disparaging comment.
1: Because they made that color, which they put on the Trans Ams as well, and it was beautiful. And then they made the one that comes out of the wrong end of the baby that's not good at all.
0: Gavin, hold on a second. 866-594-4150. Let's go to Mississippi and talk to Jeff. You're on the End of the Hood Show. Jeff, what can we do for you?
4: Yeah, I have a 2009 Ford Fusion with a 2.3, and their limit to four key fobs, it's a program key. But I have engine light keeps coming on, and I have a Bluetooth OBD2 hooked up to it. Clear it. But it keeps repeating itself. It keeps repeating itself. Do I need to take it to the Ford store? I have it reprogrammed, the whole key and the computer.
3: All right, time out here, Jeff. We got to get some facts. The main problem is you can't get a key programmed? Or what is the main problem you're trying to solve?
4: The main problem I'm trying to solve, if the key, two of the keys work, the other two I just dealt with. But you're having a problem, the engine light keeps coming on. We're driving, and the engine light keeps coming on. We have a Bluetooth hooked up. We clear it off, and it keeps coming back on. Do I have to go to the dealership to reprogram the whole computer?
1: Yeah, if you have two keys that won't work and two keys that do work, but they still turn in there, you've definitely got something going on with programming. But that car is able to have, depending on which system it's got in it, either 9 or 14 keys, because they use these for fleet vehicles.
3: So you just pass them around the family?
1: Well, you got a fleet vehicle, you got rental cars, you've got, if you have one here and you have 14 employees that want to drive that car and each one's assigned a key, then you know who's got the car. Key number 7's gone. Tim's got it.
0: If you work at a circus, then you
1: there
0: got,
1: you go.
0: I mean, you think of all the car. People, clowns you could pack in that thing.
1: But what I'm guessing is it may have had all the keys. This may be an off-lease car from a rental fleet at one point, or a business, utility car, whatever, police, you know. So
3: somebody that was very forgetful?
1: They may have had all the keys programmed. And when they try to put the extra two in, they'll turn the key, but they won't program because it's full. So you need to go into the dealer or an independent shop that can do it, erase everything out of there, program the keys. You need to have every key you have for that vehicle with you when they do it. Otherwise, they won't be able to do it. Uh-huh. You need to do all four at right. once, but you erase them all and put the keys in there. But you can see, I mean, if you had access to the VIN data on the original vehicle,
3: yeah. You
1: could look and see if that was a fleet vehicle or if it was a private vehicle. If it was a fleet vehicle, you're going to know right away what the problem is. And before you spend all your money and waste it in programming, if it was only set up for two keys to begin with, you would know that.
0: Jeff, thanks very much for the call. Good luck. You're listening to the Under the Hood Show. We'll be back in just a minute.
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5: Here's your Total Security of Southern Minnesota weather forecast. I'm meteorologist Megan Mulford. Sunshine mixed with clouds at times today, with daytime highs approaching 80. Winds out of the southeast, 10 to 15 miles an hour. Partly cloudy skies again. Tonight, slight chance of thunderstorms. Lows dip down to

0: about 65. Slight chance of thunderstorms. Tomorrow, high temperatures reach up to 86. Cloudy skies. From the Weatherology Weather Center, I'm meteorologist Megan Mulford. Right now, it's 67 degrees.
1: 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I like to take the burden off of families' chests, and this is a way that I can do it. In my opinion, the family shouldn't have to do the legwork. 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They're supposed to grieve their loved one. The reason why I do my job is so that I can help people. There's no doubt in my mind. That is what the good Lord placed me on earth to do, is to help people. And it feels good.
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8: 866-594-4150. That's the number to reach us here at the Under the Hood Show. Let's go to Louisiana and say hello to Kelly. You're on the Under the Hood Show. Kelly, what can we do for you?
9: I've got a 2022 Toyota Tacoma. A couple months ago, I had it in for service, regular service, oil change, tire rotation, and a lot. They cleaned the negative pole on the battery because it had the green gunky stuff. That's a technical term, I think. It's green. Mm-hmm.
10: Sounds good
9: stuff.
10: To me. Yep.
9: Yeah. And after that, the rear window, there's a rear window on the back of the cab that there's a button on the dashboard where you can open and close that. That stopped working. And with the headlights, there's a setting on the headlights that it's off, on, or auto. And auto is the lights come on automatically, as well as go bright and dim automatically, which is a feature I used quite a bit. But those two features stopped working after the battery service.
10: And you're not happy. And you're not happy about that, are you?
9: I'm not happy about that. It was. I'm particularly not happy when I call back and said, "Hey, this is what happened," and they said, "Well, there would be a 2 hours of diagnostic to figure out what's going on." I'm like, wait a minute. So anyway.
10: I would like to have them give you a better answer than that.
11: Mm-hmm. The proper response.
9: Particularly since I've bought about 12 vehicles.
11: Yeah.
9: I will go talk to the service manager, but was just wondering if there was a way to narrow down the etiology or the cause of the
11: Oh yeah,
9: the
11: there is.
9: Or the malfunction.
11: But you know, maybe they're listening, and you know, the proper response to that is always, we'll take another look at it because we could have missed something. And then when they come in, then you have the power to say, look, it's in front of me. I have this in my hands. This is not our problem, and I can show you why and prove it very clearly.

0: If you can't prove it very clearly, you just got to fix it. And if you're wrong, you've already said you were wrong, so the customer loves you. But in your case, they probably could have used a battery maintaining, a vehicle voltage maintaining device on the car to keep power to your vehicle while the battery was disconnected. What probably happened is when it disconnected, they cleaned it, they hooked it back up, there was a slight voltage spike, and it just got some stuff whacked out, which for you might be as simple as just disconnecting the battery for about 5-10 minutes. When you disconnect it, turn the headlights on so it'll really draw all the current out. Turn them back off, and then connect that cable back up and see if everything works. My guess is it's probably going to work. I had a Cadillac in last week, just before we did the show last week. They came in, said they just had a battery put in it, and now his radio wouldn't work. The screen was just all lines. I asked one of the guys, just disconnect that battery for him, see if that takes care of it. So they did that, fixed the problem. It's as simple as that. You get a little voltage spike when you disconnect it, so they need to maintain that battery when they disconnect it to prevent those things.
1: Yeah. Well, I just, you know, of course, you know what you do when you assume, but I assume that they would do that at the shop because
0: they should
1: have to reprogram all the presets on the radio. So I knew that. And per your advice in previous shows, when I need to replace the battery, I'll do it with an AGM battery. But
0: good idea.
1: Well, that's good. So disconnect the negative.
0: Either one, cable. Negative or positive. Pull it up. Pull it off, and just leave it off there for 10 minutes, and then hook it back up. And it's probably going to fix this issue. But if you had to reprogram the radio presets, it was already done. And for us, I like to keep power to there because if a customer comes in with a new enough vehicle, I don't want them to have to reprogram memory seats, memory mirrors, radio
2: presets.
0: There's
2: a lot of settings in these vehicles anymore.
0: Air conditioning presets are all part of that memory, and that's just a pain in the butt. And if they leave, they're not going to say a word to me. They're just going to go, but they're going to be like, oh, I got to do this and I got to do that. But if they're done, they may or may not catch it. But if they do, they're going to be like, oh, wow, they fixed up. They put all that back in for me. That was a lot of work. Well, it wasn't a lot of work. All we did was keep power to it.
2: What is this still the original battery in that truck? I know you brought up about the AGM.
1: Yes, sir. It is.
0: That's why it's green.
1: I bought it in December of 21, and I've got about 33,000 miles on it.
2: Yeah, I think if that battery, when you start getting the green gunk, there is gases releasing out of the round that
0: it's
2: post.
0: Leaking.
2: It's leaking, or else you wouldn't have that. And so that gases mix up with the air, and you start getting that green gunk. I would replace that battery immediately, and get a good AGM battery because you have 22 Tacoma's got a lot of electronic systems as you're experiencing right now.
0: Oh yeah, and make sure you've got it good and clean. That CRC makes some great battery terminal cleaner, and you just it's cheap, so just use the heck out of it and really clean those cable ends, because if you put a new AGM battery in it, if there's corrosion down in that cable, it's coming the other direction.
3: Toothbrush.
0: It's like a wick. A toothbrush.
2: Yes,
0: and
2: yeah.
0: A
2: Chris, you want
0: hammer.
2: That job, don't you?
3: Yeah, I do. I would like that.
0: You could do it all day long up at our place.
3: All right. I'll do it. But yeah. Only when it's nice out.
2: And then he's gonna be there all the time.
3: Yeah. I don't want it to be too hot or too cold. I'll come in a couple times a year.
0: We've got air conditioning and heat, Chris. You're good.
3: I can do it inside?
0: Yeah.
3: Oh, I'm
0: inside.
3: In. Kelly, thanks very much for the call. Good luck. 866-594-4150. My power window doesn't work on my slider. Come on, guys.
2: I think the one that would
0: That would
2: frustrate me the most would be the automatic headlights. I get spoiled by that
3: Boy,
2: one.
3: Boy, do I. Totally.
2: The auto lights on and off, and then the automatic beam, high beam.
3: We were renting a car last week, and I was like, what the heck? This thing's garbage. It doesn't have the auto. And then it did. I just hadn't turned it on yet.
0: The auto headlights, guys, or the auto headlights when they – yours has on the Honda, right?
3: Mm-hmm.
0: Do you ever find that occasionally it – like if you're coming around a corner – and it's on high, and then it goes to low, and then it comes back to high for a second, back to low, and then somebody flashes their lights at you because they thought you were flashing your lights?
3: No, mine works 100% perfectly all the time. I'm shocked.
0: Some of them are amazing. My Yukon, so I know yours does it. My Yukon, it'll flash somebody just randomly every once in a while. Even on the highway, down the interstate, we're coming towards each other for 2 minutes, and all of a sudden I get within 200 yards of them, flat.
2: Catches the eyes of a raccoon in the ditch.
0: Something has shut it off.
3: You should fix that.
0: It's
3: talk to Dean.
2: Don't tempt him.
3: In California.
2: Don't tempt him.
3: Dean, you're on the end of the hood show.

0: can we do for you?
1: Hey, I have a 2007 GMC Sierra, and I keep on getting a PO442 sensor code. And I already replaced the gas cap. I replaced the purge valve, and I also replaced the carbon, I forget what I call it.
2: Vapor canister? Fuel vapor canister?
1: Yeah, the canister.
2: Yep, charcoal canister, whatever.
1: Like basically, I looked online, and they said those are the three things that you would need to do. So I did them one at a time. I saw it, and I waited to see if the sensor would go on, and eventually it did. And so now I did all three, and so now the sensor still comes on. And I actually also checked the wiring, or, you know, the hoses and everything, and the hoses seem to be fine. So I'm not sure where I go from here.
2: So, Russ, the parts cannon has already been fired.
3: Well, you've got all the parts on there new, so assuming they're all good, if they are, that leaves either something functional, like the computer's not turning it on, or you've got a broken wire, because the connector's right at that canister vent valve in the rear. They're famous for getting corrosion right in the connector itself. You won't be able to see it if you unplug it, but if you were to pull the insulation back in the back where that there's a pink and white wire there, as it goes in, and they will corrode there and not make a good connection. If you find that spec, you can test it. If you had a scanner, you could turn it on and turn it off and jump across the two of those with a voltmeter and see if it turns on and off. My guess is it's probably not, because you've either got that or you got a leak, one of the two, and you've looked at it without using a smoke machine. You never know. But if you're not getting power back there, Dorman sells the canister. They sell the vent valve. They sell the purge valve. But they also sell that little pigtail that has about 6 inches of wire on it, and the reason they sell it is because they go bad. And we've had a lot of those under there. So you could even just command it on with a scanner, even if it's a multi-directional one from your phone, and then just wiggle that pigtail slightly, and if it clicks on and off, that's what's going on. You cut it off and put a new one on. The Dorman ones come with heat shrink connectors and everything. You might even just put it on and see if it works, because it's cheap. It's like $14.
1: Okay.
2: You know, and Chris, we've said it before. If you have a vehicle,
0: he's going to do that. He's going to spend that $14.
2: Yes, he should. The cannon's already been fired.
3: Cheaper than diagnostics.
2: But if you have a vehicle that you're working on yourself a lot, and you look up on Dorman's website and you see what parts they have for sale, there's a good chance that they don't make parts for fun. Those are things that are commonly failing. They have a high failure rate, or else they wouldn't make the replacements. So just something.
1: Okay.
2: It's a good way to check things.
1: So it's basically close. It's right close to the canister then.
3: It's on the canister. It's attached to it on that vehicle. You'll see the canister. And then the ones that aren't attached to the canister are a little closer. They're right above the rear axle, about a foot from the canister. They're real close. It's on that round EVAP canister vent valve in the back.
0: Dean, thanks very much for the call. Good luck. That'll do it for another hour of the Under the Hood Show. Until next time, don't forget to join us at underthehoodshow.com. 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We'll see you on Facebook, and we'll see you right here next time. For Russ Evans and Shannon Nordstrom, I'm Chris Carter. This has been another hour of the Under the Hood Show.
2: With Russ Evans, this is Shannon Nordstrom thanking you for tuning in to the Nordstrom's Under the Hood Show. 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

0: your Total Security of Southern Minnesota weather forecast. I'm meteorologist Megan Mulford. Sunshine mixed with clouds at times today, with daytime highs approaching 80. Winds out of the southeast, 10 to 15 miles an hour. Partly cloudy skies again. Tonight, slight chance of thunderstorms. Lows dip down to about 65. Slight chance of thunderstorms. Tomorrow, high temperatures reach up to 86. Cloudy skies. From the Weatherology Weather Center, I'm meteorologist Megan Mulford. Right now, it's 67 degrees.
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5: We've got calls coming in from all over, so we want to get to those because the Watts line bill is through the roof these days.
7: I used a reference the other day in the shop with a couple of our team members that got no reaction, and it's not that big of a deal, but I realized that the one was a 20-something and the other one was... Mm-hmm. I don't know what his excuse was. It was Jim. He had no excuse for not knowing when I made a Knox Blocks reference.
5: That's going back a ways.
6: Some of the really young ones are getting more than you think, though, because I got one that's in his 20s in our shop, and I'll make a reference just to see if he gets it, and he'll get it. I asked him the other day, I said, do you know who Hong Kong Fu is? Uh-huh.
7: And you were... And

0: Right?
1: Surprise.
0: Did he know?
2: I guess his stepdad taught him a lot, watched a lot, made him watch a lot of stuff. Because I bet these people in this room, except for one, you do not know who Hong Kong Fui is, do you? But everybody else does, right? Yeah. Exactly. Yeah. The world's greatest superhero. Yeah. You know, you don't know, dude.
1: Let's go to...
0: I don't know.
1: Oh, boy.
0: So, Knox Box is out the window.
1: Yeah, I guess. Let's go to Idaho and talk to John. John,
0: Russ is looking at me like he doesn't know.
1: John, you're on the End of the Hood show. Save us, John. What can we do for you?
3: Not a problem. I know who Hong Kong Fui is.
1: There we go.
2: Nice. We all had three channels growing up, and that was one of them.
3: No kidding. And being mad when Lawrence Welk came on. Yeah. I get it.
0: I got that one.
3: Yeah. No offense against Lawrence Welk. But anyway, I'm 62 years old, and I refuse to grow up. So I am used to working on GM cars, hot rod cars. I sold 69 Firebird, which I beat myself to death every day for, and then went through a phase 20 years, didn't have, I was raising kids, getting them done. And so when I got older, I bought a Mustang with the 5-liter, had a good time with it, but I couldn't fit the grandkids in the back seat. So I bought a Challenger, 29 Challenger, or a 2019 Challenger, with the 6.4-liter Hemi. It gets about 2,500, 3,000 miles, maybe a year. I change the oil every 2,500 miles with the full synthetic. But first Dodge hot rod I've got, did a lot of research on that motor. Super impressed with the power and the torque. I don't rod it, but maybe, you know, 4 or 5 passes a year, I'll go out to the drag strip on grudge night and race the kids and teach them what it's all about. But my question is to you guys, pretty well documented lifter issues that can occur, you know, anytime between, you know, 30 to 100,000 miles, just depends. So I'm doing the extra oil change, sacrifice the oil, not the motor, trying to do everything I can to keep the lubricity up. So my question is, if I change the cam and lifters and delete the MDS, that multiple displacement system, will that take care of that lifter collapse issue they're having? I mean, it's just, it's documented. I'm not bashing on Dodge. I love the car. It's the funnest hot rod I've ever driven. But will that take care of that issue?
2: Is this an automatic or a manual?
3: It's an 8-speed automatic.
2: Okay. Well, the only way it's going to fix it is if you put a louder exhaust on it, headers, and a larger cam in it at the same time, and a stall converter. Then you'll be happier and the car will be happier and you won't have a problem with it. Yes, the problem is the cam and the lifters. Throw them away. I mean, this doesn't go for everybody. But for your case, I would definitely.
3: Yeah.
2: I would, because what you do with it, I would change the exhaust slightly. I would put a different cam and lifters in it. You'll be happier with the way it sounds. If you like the Firebird, you're going to like that a lot better. Plus, it's not going to have the failure. You're not going to have the problem with the lifter collapsing.
3: Let me ask you, with the exhaust, why would that make a difference other than just like in the rumble? I mean, I drive it during the summer.
2: Yeah. You go, so, he's got a swimming pool.
0: Wouldn't your smile be the smile be worth it?
3: The smile's always worth it. It's frown on the wife's face. I can't get past. But
2: they do make some really nice cutouts for that car, too, so you can turn it on and off if you want. They make electric cutout system. We first saw it at our friends over at Dakota Digital. We're developing it with a company for a while, and then they don't do that anymore. The other company does. I'm not sure who that was, but they had it for the Camaro. They had it for the Mustang. They had it for the Challenger, and it just dumped it out to another set of pipes and went around the mufflers. Worked great. It was a really nice system, but it's always nice to hear it, as long as it's not too loud and you can still hear it. But, yeah, getting rid of that other cam, it's an expense, so

0: people don't do that. They're asking us on the show a lot how to fix that. And, you know, there's additives and things you can put in there. But, yeah, really, to fix that, and you got such low miles, if you got the time and you're not running it that much anyways, you could go with a cam swap and really, you know, you'd be more happy with the – you get a little more power out of it, a little different sound out of it. Even with the stock exhaust, it's going to sound different and better.
1: Yeah, the issue that I have with this is when I went, I asked about a cam lifter swap, and of course I was going to bump it. There's just something so sexual about a choppy cam lope, I can't explain it on air. I don't want to.
0: With the right exhaust.
2: You went right after that.
3: Yeah.
1: Well, you know. But they said the biggest issue is finding the right tuner, because there's so many Wildcat tunes out there that if and apparently Dodge, you've got to go to Dodge to get that ECM opened up to tune. But if I can get rid of that lifter collapse issue with a little bigger cam, it's probably worth the $8,000 they quoted me to change that.
0: You could get somebody to do it for less than that with the tune, the cam, parts and labor and everything. You find a custom tuner that does it. If they don't, they know everybody that does. They can get it done for you, and then they can get it tuned. You have to send that computer in on that one to get it unlocked, not to Dodge. You can send it into the tuner. I think HP Tuners offers that on that model vehicle. But yeah, you're right. A lot of these computers are locked now. You can't touch them until you have them unlocked. And some of them, they're illegal to unlock, so they just won't do it. With like the diesels, with some of the emissions, they won't allow you to do it. The Canadian ones are already, and a lot of those get snuck across the border, but you cannot do it on a United States one of the modern ones.
2: I like that a lot of the newer vehicles are doing the exhaust cutouts right from the factory, so you can just change the tone.
0: Like the Corvettes.
2: For the situation. New Silverados have it.
0: They're in the muffler. They just go from a muffler to no muffler.
2: Our Bronco has it. It's kind of fun.
3: John, thanks very much for the call. Good luck. That's the happiest call we're going to have in months.
0: Unless it's Pat with the 96-year-old with the Mustang.
3: He wants to soup up his car even more.
0: Yeah.
3: You're saying, yeah, do it.
0: Do it, do it.
3: And he gets to tell his wife, no, they said I have to do it. And this is going to, and it's got the cutout, so she's going to be, this really, oh, man, this was a good one. We're going to take a quick break on the Under the Hood Show.
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0: Some are born with a silver spoon in their mouth. For these guys, it was a torque wrench and a multimeter. This is Under the Hood.
1: 866-594-4150. That's the number to reach us here at the Under the Hood Show. 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Let's go to Minneapolis and talk to Greg. You're on the Under the Hood Show. Greg, what can we do for you?
2: I got a kind of an oddball question for you. I worked in law enforcement, and after the end of our shifts, we used to plug in all of our squad cars. And with all the talk you guys have been mentioning about the battery tenders, I'm just wondering if that's what it was that we were plugging in.
3: Some type of battery maintainer. Our partners over at Optima make a really nice battery maintainer that does all modes, all cars. You know, for what you're specifically talking about, fleet vehicles and in law enforcement, things like that, a lot of times if they were along the wall where the cars would park, they've got 20 spaces and they've got cords coming out all the way. There was a different battery maintaining unit that Deltron used to make that would do like 20 to 80 cars. And they would just run the lines down the wall and plug in. So but it was maintaining the
1: it
3: car.
1: It was kind of, I mean, it was the same concept, but
3: same
1: not,
3: content.
1: Not what,
3: yeah, same concept.
1: Right. Not your consumer grade.
3: Right.
1: And like we used to have at the radio station with all those deep cycle batteries and all that.
3: And the cars, you know, if you're driving them, they had power. But when you've got a lot of accessories or a lot of idle time on the police cars, they slowly lose their charge. They may start every time, but it's really hard on the battery to try to float that thing and keep it maintained. So therefore, they plug them in and keep them at optimal voltage all the time, and it just makes the batteries last longer. We would see cars, you know, years ago, we'd see them come in that were that type of fleet vehicle, and the batteries, every year, they'd put a new battery in. They're like, well, it never goes dead, and then all of a sudden, one morning, it's dead. What's going on? It's because it's so low all of its life that if you keep it maintained, you won't have that problem. And then they go up to a 3 or 5 year battery. And a lot of those.
2: So my other question is then, is something like that available to purchase? I don't want one I have to clamp onto the battery every time I park. I'd rather just get one that's installed where I can just plug it into 110 volt cord.
1: I can answer that one.
3: Like the Optima, they'll
1: same
3: thing.
1: Chris,
4: everything.
1: Everyone I've ever seen comes with leads that you can
3: come
1: just bolt right on the thing, and you can stick the cord
3: run the
1: out
3: wire
1: there.
3: Out the front, you know,
1: out the grill.
3: Yep. Okay. Just so you can plug it in.
2: And then are you able to leave the car plugged in for? I mean,
3: years.
2: How long? So, I live in Minnesota, but we've also got a house in the Bahamas.

0: I don't think you had to bring that up.
1: That was a nice flex you threw.
0: Yeah, I don't think you. You could have just said we live in Minnesota.
2: You know, it's so hot all the time down there.
3: Bring the car with
0: you. Shut up, Greg.
1: So do you have battery tenders in the Bahamas on the vehicles there, or what do we got down there? Let's talk about it.
2: I just disconnect the batteries on the car, and every time we move back down there in the fall, I hook it up and charge it up. But
3: what about the yacht? When you leave down there,
0: what about your
3: leave it plugged in?
0: The helicopter battery's got to be. That's got to have a draw.
1: But in all seriousness, when you get a proper, like the Optima battery maintainer, you can leave them plugged in. Russ said it for years.
3: Mine's always plugged.
1: It's going to sit there and it's going to pulsate that battery. It's going to just float it and electronically keep it happy.
0: Mm-hmm.
1: It's going to be a happy battery, and you don't have to unplug it all the time. You just leave it alone, and it's a good thing.
2: Okay.
1: It's just for people of certain generations, they just can't imagine that because they're used to the battery charger that weighed 40 pounds, and it's, you know, maybe smoke came out of it every once in a while.
3: Or a car that the only thing that draw was the clock that was broken 2 days after you bought the car, so you could literally leave it sitting a year and a half, and it would start.
1: I think my first experience with a newer vehicle that I noticed was an 07 Tahoe that we had. And that was some of the first years where GM was really getting active with CAN bus networks and different things. And my wife went into a store, and I said, I'll just sit in here, because it was a Sunday, and I was going to listen to the Vikings football game on the radio. Nothing better than listening to a radio game sometimes.
0: Mm-hmm.
1: But we weren't out there for very long, and all of a sudden, dead battery. We were out there for, probably 20 minutes with the radio on. And like, this isn't right.
2: Yeah, yeah.
1: But these newer vehicles, they'll drain a battery down in a hurry. Once you wake up that system and all these modules start coming alive, you're pulling a lot of amps through that circuit.
3: I had stereos that could kill a battery in 2 minutes.
1: Yeah, I know you did.
0: Does that help you out there, Greg?
3: All 8 of them.
2: It did. Yeah, I appreciate that.
0: Thanks very much for the call. And thanks for calling from Minnesota in summer versus from the Bahamas.
3: Saving us all that long-distance charges, right?
0: It's so hot down here, you know.
1: I got a feeling that we're going to get a call from Greg from the Bahamas at some point. I sure hope he does.
3: Or from Husan in Bahrain.
0: Yeah, there you go. 866-594-4150. Let's talk to Brian. You're on the end of the Hood Show. Brian, what can we do for you?
4: I've got a 2019 Jeep Compass Trailhawk. But my question is, and I've heard umpteen different versions, about putting E88 in that vehicle. Some say yeah, some say no. You might end up with a vapor lock, and I say, well, I'll come to the experts to find out just exactly, you know, if a guy can or should, or you should stay away from it.
0: Let's start with the term E88 versus E85, because those
3: just
0: are...
3: Just 88.
0: That's where I think we're having a lot of confusion lately, because some
3: pump label... When you pull up,
0: E85 is what we call that product.
3: That means ethanol 85.
0: 88 is just the octane of that.
3: Any number printed on a pump without a letter prefacing it is the octane. If it's on the button to start, 91, 90, 88, 87.
0: So 88 and E85 are completely different things.
3: Right. E85 is ethanol content up to 85%. 88 on a pump is an octane number, but it also is synonymous with
1: E15.
0: Right.
3: Always. Never anything different. It's always E15. So, yes, you're fine. It won't do a thing to that vehicle. It'll run perfectly. You're not going to get vapor lock because you've got fuel pressure. You can't have a vapor lock when you have... You can have 100% alcohol in that tank. E100, you cannot vapor lock it on a modern fuel-injected engine because you're under pressure. If you've got at least 10 pounds of fuel pressure, you can't vapor lock E100. But if you have no fuel pressure, it's not going to run, and you'll get a vapor lock. Vapor lock was very common on cars back in the early 90s, even with running E10. The 91, 90, 88... That could still happen. We were talking about cars with very low fuel pressure. Sometimes they'd be down on an old worn-out fuel pump, clogged fuel filter, 6 pounds, 4 pounds. It was pretty bad on throttle body, so people were getting a bad taste, and they still remember that.
0: So just to be clear, Brian, are you talking about 88 on the pump or E85?

0: Well, you had the car. I've always put that, you know, the E87 at, you know, the 87 at it.
1: Okay.
0: And then I come out here to, you know, I live in Minnesota. We come out here one day, out here to Sioux Falls one day, and I was going to get, you know, I was going to fill up the car. And I went to a truck stop, and the only thing they had on there was either premium or E88 in there. I thought, well, I've always put an 87 in. People over there say, oh, it's not good for the car. 87 is better. You get gas.
2: Okay, just... I'm going to just say this just in a different way probably, but if you have that Jeep Compass and you see the pump says 87, that's the standard fuel. 88 says 88, that's E15. If you look at the fine print, it probably says it somewhere nearby. That's mm-hmm. E15. No problem. If you go to a pump that has blenders, then you start seeing the E letter and you might see E30. You might see E50. You might see the E85. And those are much higher alcohol contents, and you'd probably start, the higher you go up that scale, you'd start having some issues with how the vehicle would run. You'd turn on a check engine light initially because of the alcohol content, and then eventually it would start not running right. And the higher up that scale you get, I believe your vehicle could probably take E30 without much of a hiccup.
3: Yeah, but just stick to either the 88 on the big button, or 87, you'll be just fine in that vehicle. It'll run well.
2: Nothing with an E in front of it would be
3: right.
2: Best.
3: And ignore that. There's a lot of it saying right now, go with the lowest at the pump. Well, the lowest dollar at the pump is E85, and you don't want to do that unless you have a flex fuel vehicle, and you don't. So don't do that.
1: By the way, good job, industry.
2: Way to confuse
1: everyone all the time. Brian, good luck. All right, let's take a quick break on the Under the Hood Show.
3: This is for those of you who need a new wheel or a set of wheels due to damage or leaks. 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
4: Here's your total security of Southern Minnesota weather forecast. I'm meteorologist Megan Mulford. Sunshine mixed with clouds at times today, with daytime highs approaching 80. Winds out of the southeast, 10 to 15 miles an hour. Partly cloudy skies again. Tonight, slight chance of thunderstorms. Lows dip down to about 65. Slight chance of thunderstorms. Tomorrow, high temperatures reach up to 86. Cloudy skies. From the Weatherology Weather Center, I'm meteorologist Megan Mulford. Right now, 69.
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7: 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And did a complete tune-up, wires, distributor, vacuum advance. Of course, that came on the distributor, so it's got points. And I got this flutter in it. When I take off, it fires right up, okay? And then when I take off, it's got this flutter in it. And also, we just had the carburetor rebuilt. And I cannot figure out why it flutters. It's like it doesn't cut out all the way, but it just like kind of loses power. And I even checked the cam. I pulled the valve covers off and measured each lifter. And it seemed like they were like within tolerance. But I can't figure out why this thing does it.
6: Well, it could. Is this camshaft a stock lift and duration cam, or has it been upgraded?
7: Stock.
6: Okay. Well, that's good.
7: And I use the zinc every oil change.
6: That's even better. So you've got that. We got that down. So hopefully we still have plenty of vacuums. That shouldn't affect some things, because vacuum leaks will do this. Also, low ignition voltage will do this, or a dwell problem will do this. So I would get rid. It's not going to hurt anything to get rid of that point distributor and get yourself an HEI distributor, like a 1976 to 79, 80, before they went computer controlled. Just you take it out, you drop it in on top dead center, you're fine. It works. Time it, and you're good.
7: Okay.
6: That'll help with any low voltage.
7: Is that the same as Petronix?
6: It's electronic. Well, no, you can buy a Petronix for it. That'll work just as well, too. I got one of those in Shannon's Range Rover. It's you just take the cap off and boom, you bolt it on, and it's an HE. Now it's an HEI. You've got a high energy coil sitting next to the distributor instead of the high energy ignition coil mounted in the distributor cap, which is fine. Then you don't have to take it out. You don't have to you can time it, but you don't have to move it.
8: And if you want to keep the original look of the vehicle,
6: right,
8: if that's something you would do. Otherwise, the

0: you thought it might be ignition, so you tried adjusting that, which is the right thing to do, because it comes with a little piece of plastic to adjust that. You can just eyeball it, too, if you're really good. But you switched the points thinking you were going to fix it. I know somebody with a Range Rover had the same thing, and they had been going back and forth trying to figure out this with a box of parts.
1: It's a 68 Land Rover.
0: Same thing. They're both red. If you have low voltage like this one did, it was only getting like 8 volts down to that thing. It didn't matter what you put in it. It's not going to work. And that thing fluttered for sure.
1: Oh, it fluttered
0: and
1: like crazy.
0: When you got it under a load,
1: it would
0: really
1: get to jerking.
0: Yeah, it was bad.
2: Okay, so you're talking about the voltage coming from the coil?
0: You want to check the voltage going into the positive side of the coil, the ignition voltage. That should be battery voltage there with the engine running. If it's way low, if it's 7 or 8 volts, you got a problem. And a lot of those had a resistor wire built into the power wire if it had a non-resistor coil from the factory. You're right on the edge.
2: Okay, I have to put a resistor on the dash to go to the coil because one of my techs told me I'd fry my points if I didn't have it on there.
0: No, you only put the resistor in if you don't have a resistor coil. Any modern coil is going to say resistor on it. So you either need a resistor, if it doesn't have a resistor coil, or if it doesn't have one, do it the other way. To prevent the points from burning up, you turn the key off. You leave it off. If you turn it on and not an accessory with the engine not running, you'll burn those points up. And you'll see that pretty quick, or even melt the wire. But if you've got a coil that says resistor on it, that's not required. You want to make sure you have proper voltage. But once that's done, make sure you don't have a vacuum leak, and then make sure that carburetor is not trying to crack open the secondaries too early. There's adjustments on those carburetors to when they start to open as you're opening the throttle, because if it's not a twin-pump carburetor, the double bumpers, it is not going to dump enough fuel in for the secondaries. If you start accelerating, you've got it at 30% throttle, and you've got secondaries that are cracked open already, it's going to fall on its face and flutter until it gets enough vacuum by engine momentum to pull that fuel in from the secondary. So you've got to watch that real close. But a few things to mess with. It sounds like it's just a fine tuning issue, but I'd check that voltage first.
2: All right. Okay, Berkeley. What voltage should there be coming through?
0: Battery voltage. If you've got with the engine running, if you've got 13.2 volts there, you should have within a half volt of that, whatever that battery's running at with the engine running. Okay. And if, like I said, if it's down to 10 or 8, something's wrong.
1: Okay. All right. I think this 72 Chevy pickup is going to be orange today, I think.
3: Is it, I have a question. Don't tell us what color it is. Is it one color or two colors?
2: It's Battleship Gray, and it's in a 34 International pickup.
3: I was going to say gray.
1: Game over.
0: Me Michael. Too. Gray, Battleship gray. From an International. That's what I was thinking.
3: Michael, hold on a second. We're going to get you a hoodie. That is a Berkeley. That's all sorts of Berkeley classic
1: it
3: there.
1: It is.
3: 866-594-4150. Let's go to Mississippi and talk to Tim. You're on the End of the Hood Show. Tim, what can we do for you?
4: Yes, sir. I've got a 2020 Buick Envision. It had 112 miles on it when I bought it 6 months ago. I just give $13,000 for it, just cash out. And after about 4 months driving it, I mean, it runs like it's brand new. I mean, it's just like a brand new car to me. Best car I've ever had by far. And I'm 54 years old. But I've got a knocking sound somewhere, and it sounds like right outside of my driver's side door. I've taken it to 4 or 5 different tire shops and had them to check the tires all the way around. They've had it on the lift looking for something that would cause a knocking sound, and we can't find anything. What on earth could it be?
1: 2020 Buick Envision, and I'm assuming you meant 112,000 miles?
4: Yes, sir.
1: Okay. Because if you had 112

0: miles and you found that thing? That's good. Hell of a buy.
1: Yeah. Good price.
2: Yeah.
1: Is the knock steady and increases with road speeds, or is it random?
3: It does increase with road speed. It sure does.
1: Okay, but is it a steady knock, or is it random?
3: Yes, it sounds like that. It sounds exactly like a wheel beating the ball off. That's what it sounds like.
1: Like a duck, duck, knock, knock, but it's steady. But it's faster and slower as you go. Okay, and so that's important because if it comes and goes, it could be different things. Does it matter where you're driving? Does sometimes it seem to not be there as much as others?
3: If I'm just driving around town, you don't hear it that much unless you hit a bump or something. Then you can slightly hear it. But the worst is when you get it on the highway and you get up to 30 or 40 miles an hour, and you can hear it super bad. Well, it just puzzles me, man. Like I said, I tell the people in the tire shop, I said, you know, I just want to be safe. You know, I know they think I'm crazy.
1: I don't think it's tire.
3: But at first they didn't hear it. But now they do, because over time it's gotten louder.
1: I think it's a body part. It's probably not a tire. It's probably either the windshield trim or the molding or something. I had one the other day in a Honda CRV, and a little piece of the windshield trim was torn, and only in one direction. It depended on the wind. So only one direction I could really hear it at 70 miles an hour. The other direction I couldn't. In town I couldn't hear it, but when you hit a little bump, you could hear it because it's plastic, that window trim, and it had a big crack in it. The air would get under it. And it would make the noise, and they said, that can't be it, but I could hear where it was at, and I rolled down the window and grabbed a hold of it, and they quit, and they're like, huh.
2: So in Tim's case,
1: maybe that you've got a piece of trim
2: somewhere
1: that's loose.
0: Get out the blue masking tape if that was the case.
1: You can do that, too. Use painter's tape and go around the trim on the window, a little spot at a time. Don't do the whole thing and see if you can find it or under on the side.
0: Wouldn't you think I'm going to look at Tim, you probably noticed. Wouldn't you think if it was more of a clatter than a knock knock? You're defining something that sounds pretty deep.
1: Well, if you got a fender liner too or something.
0: Fender liners are bad. The trim underneath. But my daughter-in-law has an Envision, and she had a noise. Now this is I'm just telling this because it was my own personal life experience. She kept hearing this noise, and we're like. Nobody else could hear it. And finally, we took this thing stress tested a little bit on the drive right around the salvage yard here. And I found it. And it was the left rear sway bar link was broken. And it was broken in such a way that it had disjointed. And it would hammer against the sway bar in certain situations. And it was making a knock. And it came from the driver's side. It felt like under your feet, but it was actually coming from the left rear. And it was unusual that one was broken. They I don't know if it was something that got hit or if something happened, but the left rear sway bar was broken
1: on the Camaro too. The left rear, and every once in a while, it would just go bang.
0: Yeah,
1: but
0: this sounds so steady.
1: But if he's got a tire that's slightly out of balance, you've seen him going on the road. If it's slightly out of balance,
0: it might be popping that sway bar.
1: Good, very, very well. My sway bar link that was broken was sitting on top of itself. Yeah.
0: That's exactly
1: you
0: what it is.
1: You could not see it broken.
0: I looked underneath there from every direction.
1: It's attached.
0: And finally, I had Riley, I go, jump on this thing. And he was jumping on we had the door open, and we were hanging from one side, and all of a sudden, there it is. And I was like, it's right there. It was just a weird thing. They're hard to find sometimes.
1: Oh, yeah.
0: But is that an all-wheel drive Envision or a front-wheel drive?
3: It's all.
0: All-wheel drive? You know, they're going to want to inspect and make sure they've looked at the shafts going to the back and all. I'm sure they're inspecting all that stuff. If it's rotating with noise, that still makes me think we got something like that going on. But check the sway bar links in the back.
2: And then fender liners and
0: just all that kind of stuff.
2: Rattle things up down there.
0: Yeah.
2: All right, we're going to take a quick break. You are listening to the Under the Hood Show.
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2: 866-594-4150. That's the number to reach us here at the Under the Hood Show. Let's go to Mississippi and talk to Ricky. You're on the Under the Hood Show. Ricky, what can we do for you?
12: I've got a 2008 Saturn View. The car was running great, and we parked it and didn't get back in the car to crank it for about 5 or 6 weeks. And now it will not turn it over. All the dashboard lights come on. When you turn the key, everything goes off, and it will not even up. And you let go of the key, and all.
2: I think his phone is plugged into that.
13: Saturn. He's connected to the Saturn.
14: When he talks, it cuts out. Yeah. When he stops, it comes back.
2: Your phone's chopping up a little bit there, Rick.
14: At some point, it's disconnecting and it's reconnecting. So what's happened, you turn the key, everything lights up, but you go to the start position, it goes dead. Let the key back, it comes back. Because when it needs that extra demand for the amperage, it can't do it. And you either got corrosion in a battery terminal right on the end, like right where it hooks to the battery, and you can't see it because it's down inside the terminal. That's pretty common on those cars. Or the other place these cars had a huge problem with, especially if they've ever had a transmission or an engine put in them, there's a stud bolted into the transmission. And then to that stud, there's a nut that holds the cable on. Well, people screw in the studs by hand, and they tighten up some of them, and when they put the nut on, it moves the stud. So now the stud's loose in the case, but the nut's on there good and tight. So you pull on the cable and say, oh, that's good and tight, but there's grease in the hole and it doesn't work and it loses contact. Or the ground has the same thing. It's grounded to the stud, and then the engine mounts isolate all that, so you don't have power and you're losing it, and then it comes back. So I would say check those very thoroughly. You can break it down and get a voltmeter out, check and find out exactly which connection it is that's bad. But I think that in this case, follow the negative cable from the battery down to the transmission,

0: angle it, make sure that that's tight, the stud's tight that it's hooked to, and then take the cables off the battery, both of them.
1: Isn't it just dead?
0: Pull the cover off.
1: It's got enough juice to light the lights but not start it because it's been sitting?
0: It's on, but you click. He says everything goes off. They disappear. If it was dead, they'd go dim.
2: So he's got power is what we're assuming.
0: They're going away and then they come back. Usually that's an indication of either that terminal's got some green, you can peel the cover back on those GM ones and look at it, or it's going to be that ground. It almost sounds like it's that ground on that stud. I see so many like that.
2: We got him in a good connection, though.
1: Yeah.
2: I have to ask him some questions about the Saturn Vue.
1: Okay.
2: Have you owned this vehicle for a long time?
3: I have not. Actually purchased it from a friend of mine. And they parked it, and then after it got out of the hospital stay, that's when they decided they were going to use it, and it wouldn't do anything, so I purchased it.
2: Is it a four-cylinder with an automatic transmission?
3: Yeah.
2: All right. It works good?
3: Looks great.
2: Amen. keep it going. I've got some friends in the room here right now that we have been involved in Saturn Vues that had transmission problems that had to be taken off the face of the earth.
0: It probably had a transmission or two put in it, and that's probably what happened.
2: It's a good chance. So that's really good. I hope you can get that figured out, because when they worked good, they were good cars, and GM was trying to copy the Toyota mindset with the Saturn brand when they started that. And I think they worked pretty hard at it, but just, I don't know.
0: There was one last night on the highway, and
2: you saw one
0: behind me.
2: Okay.
0: And it was actually, it's kind of, does it scare anybody in this room when you're going down the highway and we're 80 here, so you set the cruise on 85, right? And you see a certain model of vehicle, you're 95. But when you see a certain model of vehicle and you say, that car is not safe to be following me at the speed I am going.
2: I don't worry about it if they're behind me.
1: Right. Ahead of me.
2: Now, if I'm passing them or they're ahead of me, then I'm getting by really fast.
0: An 08 Saturn Vue traveling at 85 miles an hour gives me a little concern.
1: Sure.
0: If it's good shape, no. But the shape that I told you about the control arm on the guy with the Toyota.
2: No, I don't. If you did, I forgot it.
0: Oh, you were gone. I told him 2 weeks ago. I'm going down the highway. I'm doing 80, so I'm speed limit. I'm going on the highway. I look at this car, and I see it kind of do a thing, so it catches my eye. And I'm like, what's hanging underneath the car? And as I get a little closer, my curiosity gets me, and I'm looking. The control arm, where it mounts on the rear end of the driver's side control arm, on this Toyota Corolla, was off. It was just hanging there.
2: There
0: was nothing on the rear of the control arm to the body. You know how they rust out there? It was just hanging, and the guy driving the car. Of course, it's doing like this, too. But he's trucking along at that speed like everything was great. And it is not uncommon. Since they pulled the inspection stickers on cars in Texas this last year, a year ago, my friends that have shops there have told me more cars they see them in weird places, wrecked, and just like, how did that happen? No inspection sticker. And that's some of the stuff that should never be on the road.
2: Well, let's take a second here as we wrap up the show, because chassis inspection is something, you mentioned the safety inspection.
0: A lot of places do it free.
2: But it's in our part of the world, we're seeing more and more and more where the underbodies of the cars are rusting at the crucial points
0: where they can't hold their parts on anymore.
2: Yeah. It's getting to be these cars get used and used, and the average age of a vehicle is getting, 12 years old on the road. And we just had a Dodge Avenger with the front cradle rusting. We see Ford Escapes. They got places where moisture pools on them, and then it rusts out the mount, and that's the whole
0: suspension. Looks great.
2: Yeah, the vehicles look good.
0: One out of every 20 vehicles that comes into our shop for an engine or transmission, they're ready to spend thousands of dollars and get that job done, because the car still sells for $10,000 or more. They come in, and they tell them, I can't fix it. Why? It's rusted beyond repair. You cannot drive this car. I can put my hand through the frame on your Toyota, your Chevy pickup, your Toyota.
2: Yep, we had one just recently. We had a very low mileage 2001 Silverado 2500, like 130,000 miles on it. And
0: rear end.
2: The rear frame was just gone. It was just totally gone. Not safe at all. If you hooked a trailer to it, it would broken half.
0: Yeah.
2: And we're just seeing more and more of that. So if you're going to buy an older vehicle, definitely take it somewhere and have them get a used vehicle inspection done, a physical inspection, and have them...

0: Here's your Total Security of Southern Minnesota weather forecast. I'm meteorologist Megan Mulford. Sunshine mixed with clouds at times today, with daytime highs approaching 80. Winds out of the southeast, 10 to 15 miles an hour. Partly cloudy skies again. Tonight, slight chance of thunderstorms. Lows dip down to about 65. Slight chance of thunderstorms. Tomorrow, high temperatures reach up to 86. Cloudy skies. From the Weatherology Weather Center, I'm meteorologist Megan Mulford. Right now, it's 71 degrees.
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3: So pleased to welcome to the show Michael Steven Perlis. He is, I think, an amazing American, and he's written a couple of great books that take you, I think, to a point that is very inspirational. Whatever you're going through in your life, when you read, and there are two different books, when you read the books, I think you really feel a shift. At least I felt that way for sure. He has been through many challenges, and he's certainly lived a life where he's been blessed in many, many ways. And he had two children that had serious heart conditions, and we know for those people that have challenges with kids, it's so tough when you go through that. And we're going to talk about, you know, what happened there and his life and how he's gotten through to the other side. So, Michael, thanks so much for coming on.
4: Well, I am very happy to be here. And it's a delight to talk about things certainly that are challenging, but the reward from them. There is joy, there is happiness, there is understanding, there's a connection with the heavens that has changed my life because of that. Yeah. And so you won't find unhappy faces here in my family. We are delighted to meet the challenges of life and to trust our Heavenly Father to get us where we need to be. So that's who I am.
3: Which is why I think that is so important to tell your story. So let's talk about first, you know, growing up and meeting your wife and starting a family. Tell us about that.
4: Well, I'm from Salt Lake City, Utah. I was the oldest child of five. So my parents' experiments on raising children, that was me. And I love my parents and delighted for everything that they did for me and the opportunities that came for me as well. I'm a member of the Church of Jesus Christ of Latter-day Saints. So in growing up, I became very active within the church. I was baptized there when I was 8. I received the Aaronic priesthood as a priesthood holder when I was 12. And I started to learn about a relationship with the heavens at a young age, and to begin to appreciate it a little bit. And as I got older, my desires to share what I was feeling and what later I essentially wrote in the books I have written, I wanted to touch people's lives. I wanted to reach out. So I went on a proselyting mission for the church, and I was in New England states and in the Maritimes of Canada for 2 years. That changed my life. I met people from all religions, all denominations, and it was out of my comfort zone in Utah. And what a great place to be outside of your comfort zone. And so then, that experience was marvelous with everything that it provided for me and the way that I had to invest myself. It's interesting.

interesting experience to have to turn from the things of the world and go to your knees and turn to prayer and a relationship with your Heavenly Father and hopefully with the Savior, and to say, here's what I want to do. I want to do what you instruct me to do. What should I be saying? How should I connect with people? And that became a standard for my life, not just the 2 years that I was gone. So I came home, went to a university. I went to Brigham Young University in Provo, Utah. I was studying biology there. I was thinking I'd like to become a doctor, an MD. And so I got started in that pathway. And there happened to be in the same area as where I was living, there was a group of girls, I think four of them, as I recall, and I think they were all blondes. And they were very captivating. We got to know them, and they invited us in our apartment over for dinner. And I remember that across the street, there was a church, one of the churches that we use. And they had a weeknight activity, which was a dance. And it was early in the semester so people could get to know each other. So I went over to that, didn't know what I was going to run into, really didn't know anybody at that point. And as I walked through the door, this beautiful blonde came running up from in the dance area, if you will, and gave me a hug and welcomed me to that event. And so we got talking later, and I discovered her name was Jerry Cruz, and she was from California, and I became taken with her. And so we got married. It turned out that, and I asked her, how did you choose me? She said, well, and the girls that I was with, we said we'd do it every other guy that comes in. We'd each go take one and whatnot. And it was just her turn. But that turn that was hers has changed my life forever. And I came to know her as a noble daughter of our Father in Heaven and the mother of our four children. And yeah, two of our children, congenital heart defects. No history on either side of our family. So welcome to the world. But when people ask me about my relationship with Jerry, I just say, hey, she's been raising me for 55 years. And she's the one to blame for our connection and all of that coming about. And she has helped me become a father and a grandfather that I want to be. And one of my desires coming home from this mission, if you will, when I was proselyting in New England, my greatest desire was to get close and to stay close to our Father in Heaven and to be able to listen with a soft heart and pure intent and try to align my life in that way. And so what happens is I just felt like I need to put some of these things down in writing. I just felt like that's what I needed to do, at least for my family. I didn't know if anyone would have any interest beyond that. So I did. I kept a journal. And after my daughter Tracy was born and passed away, I had all kinds of records regarding her and our experience with doctors and the challenges and her growing up. So let me explain what her physical being was like. The right side of her heart didn't develop. So when she was born, she didn't get the oxygen that she needed. And so there was damage, if you will, to her cognitive abilities, as well as the right side of her heart not developing. So the second day of her life, the doctors went in and operated, and they took and they connected the pulmonary artery with the main aorta and then created a hole in it. And that became the right side of her heart. Yeah, interesting. And so...

0: we watched her grow, but it was very slow. She didn't walk until she was 4 years old. And she didn't have the cognitive abilities of others around her. But there was a spirit about her that was very touching. And we discovered that she had this relationship with the heavens that was very close.
1: As we continue this journey with Michael Stephen Perlis, what happens when he goes on a trip with the family and his daughter gets a blood clot? It's a matter of faith, coming up.
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2: Thanks for joining us for this conversation with Michael Stephen Perlis. Michael, we've been talking about your miracle daughter, and you have so many great memories of things that happened along the way. Tell us one about having her in your arms and what she said to you.
3: I had her in my arms. It was bedtime, and the second floor of our house, and went to the window with her, and we went out. We looked out. We saw all the stars and the beauty of the heavens. And I was talking with her about when life ends, that we would go home to our Heavenly Father, and it was somewhere up there. And then she said to me very seriously, when I go, I'm going to take my blanket. Well, that touched me deeply. She was going to take what was really important to her. That's what she wanted to take home, to be, live with her Heavenly Father. So that's the kind of relationship we had. When she was in the hospital, and we have been going through years and intense months of health issues and in the hospital and out and all of those things, we're sitting by her bed. And this is where she will pass away. And I've been sitting there for hours. My wife has been there as well. But my daughter turned to me and said, Dad, you've got to be so bored. This little girl is dying, and she's worried about whether or not I'm bored sitting in this hospital room with her. That's who she was. She was just remarkable. One other little experience. I remember, and my wife had to tell me about it, but I remember the story. There was a neighbor who came to our house to deliver a message for me. So the doorbell rings, and my wife hears it, but she's busy, and Tracy. Now she's older. She can walk and get to the door and open it and whatnot. She does that. She opens it. And then she closes it rather quickly. And it puzzled my wife. So she went to the door, and there's this neighbor gentleman looking astonished that he's just had the door slammed in his face and left a message that needed to be delivered to me. And then when my wife was talking with Tracy about it, and you know, we don't do this kind of thing. We're kind, we're courteous. You understand the message that would have been delivered. She said to my wife, she answered the question, why did you slam it? And she said, he's a bad man. Well, that took the breath away of both of us. And some days later, this bad man left his pregnant wife and took off to be with his secretary. And she had that kind of spirit about her that was really very remarkable. And in the hospital, this last trip in the hospital, sorry, I'm bouncing around so much. I hope this is not confusing. All right, I'm okay. All right. My wife might argue with you about the okay business, but we'll see how this goes. So anyway, as people would come into the hospital and visit with her, and they'd ask her, when do you get to go home? Well, the doctors had told us if she was doing well enough, she could go home on Friday. Everyone who came in, she told them she was going home on Thursday. And after a couple of people like that and that answer, I explained to her, that Friday would be the day. That's what the doctors had said.

0: But everyone she told, she was going home on Thursday. On Thursday, she went home. She passed away, and we had talked about death and where she would go after her body is dead, that would be going home to where our Heavenly Father lives. And that's what she did. And she knew when she was going to pass away. So do we have we had sorrows in our relationship with this child? Certainly. But we've had joy that has just carried us throughout the years while she was alive and following her death. And I was amazed because when we had her funeral and there was the casket was open and people could come and visit before that, there was a viewing essentially, the lineup for people to come through and see and talk with us was amazing. There's this little girl, about 20 years old, the size of a 9-year-old, without cognitive abilities beyond the first grade, who had touched hearts so significantly that they felt like they needed to come to the viewing and tell us what their experiences with her were like. So, as I have said, my wife has been raising me for 55 years. Well, it turns out that my daughter was raising me as well. She had a relationship with the heavens that I needed to understand and to get closer to. And so as we have visited, that's who I am. And I needed to start putting things in writing. It just became important for me to make records so that we wouldn't lose certainly our experience with her, but also our experiences with our Father in heaven, with Christ, you know, through our prayers and reading the scriptures and striving to be kind and caring and follow the example that Christ set for all of us. And so that's how the writing came about. I didn't know if any of it was going to be any good or not, but I knew that I had a record for my family, and that became the most important thing for me. And then there are others who became acquainted a little bit with what I was doing, and hopefully what I have written will be of value to others, because I've been there. I know what it's like to hurt for a child. I remember, if you need me to change what I'm doing, you let me know, but I've got one more story for you.
1: Let's hear that story.
0: This was the effect on Michael. In the southern part of the state of Utah is a big lake called Lake Powell. And we would go there every summer and boat and swim and do that kind of thing. And we were preparing this trip. We had put everything together. And my daughter was having issues, significant issues. And she had to have medication, IV. And so the medical staff trained us in how to do it. And so we did that. And we were really concerned about, would we be okay? Could we go do this thing that was kind of a family tradition that was important to our daughter and our three sons? So we took off. We went down there. We did it. But it turned out that this IV got clogged with a blood clot.
1: The rest of that story with Michael Stephen Pearl is next.
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3: Here's your total security of Southern Minnesota weather forecast. I'm meteorologist Megan Mulford. Sunshine mixed with clouds at times today, with daytime highs approaching 80. Winds out of the southeast, 10 to 15 miles an hour. Partly cloudy skies again. Tonight, slight chance of thunderstorms. Lows dip down to about 65. Slight chance of thunderstorms. Tomorrow, high temperatures reach up to 86. Cloudy skies. From the Weatherology Weather Center, I'm meteorologist Megan Mulford. Right now, it's 71 degrees.
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11: Once again, thanks for hanging with us here on the show this week. Our guest, Michael Stephen Perlis. Michael, you know, you're in this small town, and here your daughter has this crisis. You take her to the hospital. What happens next?
12: I took her into the hospital, and I remember going into the bathroom, and no one was there, and being on my knees and praying for a miracle, for that blood clot to disappear so that the medication could keep her going. And I knelt there for quite a while. Finally, I got up and I went back to the office there where she was. And they called the doctor, her heart doctor, here in Salt Lake, to get information from him about what they should do. And then they put her on a medication that was supposed to take care of the clot, supposed to bust it up. We didn't know if that would happen or not, but it did. It saved her life at that point. It saved our trip. But it became a very powerful witness to me that our prayers are heard by our Father in heaven and they are answered. And in this case, a blessing was given that was beyond our control and appeared to likely perhaps be beyond what the medical folks could do. And that's a blessing we had. So I'm a different man now than I was then because of these difficult experiences that helped me get closer to our Father in heaven and to strive to become a true disciple of Christ. And imperfect? Yeah. Yeah, I'm not a perfect guy. And I'm comfortable knowing that

0: probably none of us are perfect. That's okay. I like the comfort of fitting in. But do I have a testimony of the heavens and of our relationship as children of our Father in heaven? And do we have a Savior, He who created the world and is our Redeemer? Yes. That testimony is within me so strongly that I felt like I had to write. And if no one else read my books, they were a blessing for me to have read the scriptures, prayed about them, written it, and they have changed my life. And if other people can benefit from it, oh, that's a blessing beyond compare. So anyway, that's my background. That's who I am.
1: Yeah, so Tracy, I mean, oh my gosh, the unbelievable stories. There's even more for people listening where, you know, she wasn't hampered by, in a sense, by what she was dealing with. You told me a great story about she got asked to the prom.
0: Yes, she did. There's this little 9-year-old. And there's a young man in the seminary class that my daughter is in, and he's an athlete, and he happens to be the president of this class. And he blows us all away by inviting her to go to a dance with him. Well, she was overcome with wow, as you can appreciate, but absolutely terrified. She's so small, and he's so big, and she was so worried about her role in this that she declined it, and she didn't go. But those are the kinds of things that happened to her. And so I need to give you a little follow-up on this one. After my daughter's death, and it turns out after this young man's death, he was killed in an automobile accident shortly after he graduated from high school. I knew his mother from school, and we got together with them, and we were talking about these children of ours and their relationship. And she said to us that her boy loved Tracy. Can you imagine that?
1: Wow.
0: This athlete, this powerful young man, he had national standing in a sport that he was involved in, and he loved our little girl.
1: Wow.
0: And so those are the kinds of experiences we've had where people might think there should be so much grief and so much unhappiness, and how come God didn't hear your prayers and save her life, and all the things we can say. And we go, wait a minute. God blessed her life and ours according to her needs and his will. And what have we been given? Nothing but joy, no sorrow at all.
1: And, you know, that happens with Tracy. And as you said in the very beginning, there was no congenital heart background in Jerry's background or your background, your wife's background. And then it happens again in a different way with another child. Tell us about that, because now you've already been through the beginnings of one, and then this happens again in a different way.
0: Yeah, a different way, but both on the right side of the heart. So obviously there was this connection, this genetic connection, however it came about. I know that my wife felt guilty, especially for Jerry. She must have done something wrong during the pregnancy, and that wasn't the reason. And this boy, fortunately, they were able to save his life through surgery. The pulmonary valve was all stuffed with heart tissue for him, and so the valve wasn't working. So when he was about 7 years, I think it's 7 years old, they put an artificial valve in for him. They were able to keep him alive till then, put in a valve, and he responded to that. And then he had another valve put in when he got more greater size, closer to what he would be as an adult. And so he's had that

0: loved each other and understood each other. And so, yes, we had two of them. Well, what are the chances of that with no family background? I have no clue. But did it happen? Yeah, it did. And did it ruin our lives? Absolutely not. Blessed our lives for us to serve them.
1: What was it like? Because this is what people are listening. And boy, just again, the inspiration that just oozes out of you and the belief and how that got you through, certainly, and feeling you absolutely felt joy. What would you tell parents that are struggling with, you know, you've got doctor's appointments, you're worried, you're concerned, you don't know if they're going to live. I mean, that is a lot to deal with.
0: It is. And my counsel would be, go to your knees, exercise even a particle of faith, and trust your Heavenly Father to get these children where they need to be.
1: Coming up next, the shock of his wife lying on the floor when he comes out of the shower, as we continue our conversation with Michael Stephen Perlis here on the show.
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0: This is Amazing Americans with Kate Delaney.
1: We're back with Michael Stephen Perlis. Michael, you come out of the shower and you find your wife on the floor. It turns out she had a severe stroke. Good news is that she's still with us, and you say she's hanging in there.
2: She hasn't quit on her job to raise me, because I'm certain my mother made a compact with her when we got married. Hey, Jerry, I've done the best I could do. I'm so sorry. He's yours. Good luck. And so she's still at it. She's still giving me different experiences. And I have the blessing of serving her in very basic ways that she spent her life serving our children. And also, she got a master's degree in special education. And she taught in the school district for 30 years, special ed children. She's been touching lives every place she goes.
1: Yeah.
2: And so we laugh a little bit about her raising Michael. But she has been, I'm incomplete without her.
1: So with a wife that had a stroke like that, and thank goodness you found her, got the paramedics as soon as you could, and it's the right side, what happens in that sense? Are there certain things you do differently, obviously, through life to take these precautions and to monitor her?
2: Yeah, there are, and we're careful about them. She has a sleep cycle now that's very different from the norm. From her norm. And even as we talk right now, she's asleep in the other room. And I have to get her to the bathroom. I have to help her shower. I have to help her dress. I have to make certain that the food that we eat that I'm now preparing, and also I have a son who lives with us, and he does some wonderful cooking, better than mine. But I have to make certain that all of these things are in order, and that she has an opportunity to find some relief, some peace, and whatnot. And those now are the guiding directions for me in taking care of her. And I can't tell you how thankful I am that I get to do this from someone who's sacrificed all of her life for our family and others. And I get to do this for her. And so that's what's going on. We don't travel. We don't even go to movies anymore. We'll turn on the TV. We'll listen to books together. Or I'll read out loud. We used to do that before she had the stroke. And so this just continues. So I've done everything I feel like I can do to help life be comfortable and a joy for her. That even though she can't do the things that used to make her very happy, there's enough left that she can still be thankful for life. And so that's what we're doing in our home.
1: Wow. And good on the son, too, that he can cook and he's there and he's helping you out. That's great that you've got that. You've got that family support. So, you know, you talk about the writing, and you were writing, journaling, and you know, especially all the stuff with Tracy. And one of your books, Turtle Toes, Following the Steps of an Angel. I mean, that's really what we're talking about when you talk about Tracy. Tell us about that book.
2: I, following her death, I just felt like she had such an impact on our family and others. And I realized there were lots of others as we went through the funeral and the viewing and all the people who were there and the stories that they had to share. I felt like I need to pull all of this together. Her story needs to be told, at least for our family. So I started reading all of my journal entries and going back and pulling them out and organizing them somewhat in time frame and the

impact on me and whatnot. And I can't tell you what a delicious experience that was for me. I'm serious. I consumed all of those memories again. And so their impact, when they occurred, and they impacted me again. And so I thought, I need to write this down. I need to make these cohesive, at least for children and grandchildren. And so that's what I did. And so it took me quite a while to go through my journals and to mark them up and to pull the stories out and to relive them and to pray about them and how do I present them and to complete that book, and it, which is what we did. And it's just been a delight for me to do that. And within that, I was able to bear my testimony of a Savior and of our Father in heaven and of love that has no bounds and of love that heals all wounds. Because we've been there with many wounds. And so that's how I began doing that. And then, I self-published. I gave a few copies to friends and whatnot and found out that they enjoyed them and that there was something powerful that someone could take from what was written and evaluate their relationship with the heavens and prayer and trying to create relationships to get close. And so we did that. In fact, let me take you to another spot. If you could see behind me, if I could open the blinds, but the sun is just too bright there. There's a Japanese red maple tree. Red. Beautiful tree. And years ago, but after I had written this about turtle toes, but before the book I wrote, called To Discipleship, I happened to just be looking out the window. It was a spring day, and there was a hummingbird that was flying in and out of the branches of that tree and the leaves. And it was just fascinating to watch because he'd fly and then he'd hover. And he'd fly and he'd hover and he kept looking all over that tree and he never did find a flower. Never was able to imbibe nectar. Kept trying and it wasn't there. And I thought, you know what? Our lives are like that. We have all kinds of activities we invest ourselves in and sometimes sincerity in the activity doesn't have the ability to transform it. We might be focusing on and giving effort and so on, something like that, that doesn't have the ability to reward us with what we're looking for. And so that experience I put right at the beginning of the book called To Discipleship. Because I found that all these other things in life that I could go to and might be fun or enjoyable or so on, whatever they are, there wasn't anything that filled and fed my soul unless it came from the heavens. And I needed to go to the right sources. So that's what I did. That's what the impact of all of this has been. And it began with my daughter, with everything that she did for me to awaken me, because I've gone to my knees, hurting, concerned, fearful, all of those emotions. I've been there. I know them very well. I don't want them to be my partners, but I know them. And that helped me refine and create, I trust, a closer relationship with the Savior. And that's a blessing that's beyond comparison of anything else
in this mortal side of our lives.

0: So there I am.
1: Wow, perfect place to end this. I can't think of a better place to end this. You can get both of Michael's books on Amazon or Barnes & Noble, Called in Discipleship, Turning to Christ with Full Purpose of Heart, and of course, Turtle Toes, Following the Steps of an Angel. Thank you so much for sharing your life and your story.
0: Thank you, Kate. 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
1: 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Until next week, I'll be back with another inspiring story.
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10: The fifth week on the chart for this record. It debuted 4 weeks ago at 39. And its fifth week, it's number 30. Frederick Knight, and I've been lonely so long.

song moved up one this week to number 30 on American Top 40, Frederick Knight, and I've Been Lonely for So Long. Now the current hit song by the boy-girl duo from Holland, which they sing entirely in English, and which has sold enough copies in their homeland to make it the equivalent of a 4 million seller in America. The male half of the team is Willem Doen. He's 30 years old and is known in the Netherlands as the Dutch Joe Cocker. His partner is Maggie McNeil, who got into popular music after training for 3 years as a classical singer. She's 21 now. Their first hit in America has been a super smash in Holland. In that land of 13 million people, it sold over 250,000 copies. And a lot of the Dutch record buyers there don't even know what Willem and Maggie are singing about, because they sing their song in English. It debuted in the 40 last week at number 34. And moves up to number 29. Here's the duo from the Netherlands, Willem and Maggie, who bill themselves by his nickname and her last name, Mouth and Back Knee.

0: The same song Nat King Cole made a big hit about 22 years ago. Donny Osmond sings it. It's Too Young. Second week on the chart at number 28. Now it moved up 7. This is Casey Kasem in Hollywood, counting them down in American Top 40. We have 2 big hours and 27 hits to go on our way to number 1. So stay right there.
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6: Here's your total security of Southern Minnesota weather forecast. I'm meteorologist Megan Mulford. Sunshine mixed with clouds at times this afternoon, with daytime highs approaching 80. Winds out of the southeast, 10 to 15 miles an hour. Partly cloudy skies again. Tonight, slight chance of thunderstorms. Lows level off around 65. Cloudy skies expected tomorrow. Slight chance of thunderstorms. Highs level off around 86. From the Weatherology Weather Center, I'm staff meteorologist Megan Mulford. Right now, 75.
7: And now our AT40 special. A million seller by the New York group who did very well on the rhythm and blues record charts and were heard regularly on the soul stations, even though they had no black members. Three were of Italian descent, and one was French-Canadian. But their color made no difference because they had that soul sound. They got together in 1965 and took their name from a popular television show which had taken its characters and stories from a series of motion picture shorts that were very popular a generation ago. It was about a bunch of...
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7: This debuted 2 weeks ago at number 38. Last week it moved 5 to 33. This week it moved 6 to 27. Michael Jackson.

0: Early readers' poll of Downbeat magazine had been the legendary Ella Fitzgerald. Coming up in the next 15 minutes, we'll hear the current hit by the woman who last December broke Ella's string and took over that number one spot.
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0: 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My name's Casey Kasem. Our countdown continues with Cher at number 22. Let's

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10: 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I'm Casey Kasem, this is American Top 40, and this is America with I Need You.

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2: 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The countdown rolls on with a tune that peaked at number 1 4 weeks ago, now number 9. 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
3: Oh!

0: Bill Withers at number 7 this week. Lean on Me. From Washington, D.C. to Seattle, Washington, these are the most popular songs in the country this week. And here's the novelty of the bunch by the Jimmy Castor Bunch. At number 6, Troglodyte.
1: Number 6.
2: 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When the only people that existed were troglodytes. Cavemen. Cave women. Neanderthal, troglodytes. Let's take the average caveman at home, listening to his stereo.

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10: We're coming to you from Hollywood, and the countdown continues. We don't stop until we get to number one. This debuted 9 weeks ago. Now at number four, and still moving up.
11: Yeah.

0: last week at number three. This week, the second best-selling song in the USA. Neil Diamond and Song Sung Blue. Number one is next.
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6: Here's your total security of Southern Minnesota weather forecast and meteorologist Megan Mulford. Sunshine mixed with clouds at times this afternoon, with daytime highs approaching 80. Winds out of the southeast, 10 to 15 miles an hour. Partly cloudy skies tonight, lows dip down to about 65. Cloudy skies with a few peaks of sun tomorrow, slight chance of thunderstorms, highs level off around 86. From the Weatherology Weather Center, I'm meteorologist Megan Mulford. Currently, it's 77 degrees.
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8: 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Walter helped form a group called The Big Thing in 1967, which later became the Chicago Transit Authority, and finally, just Chicago. The band would go

0: Featuring the late Walter Perez-Hayter on saxophone, that's Chicago with their million seller, Saturday in the Park, a classic American Top 40 extra from 1972.
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2: This is Casey Kasem in Hollywood. The artist who holds the number one position for the third week in a row is one of the biggest talents the world of entertainment has ever known. As a recording artist, he's been in the top 10 only once before, 17 years ago, when he got to number 9 with a song called Something's Gotta Give. And until his current hit, the very top of the record charts was about the only pinnacle in show business that he hadn't conquered. But now, in the number one spot, in a spectacular career of over 40 years, is Sammy Davis Jr.
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12: Still lots of unknowns after the U.S. and Iran reached a memorandum of understanding last week aimed at easing Middle East tensions and reopening the Strait of Hormuz. That agreement calls for Hezbollah to disarm. Israel's ambassador to the United Nations, Danny Dannon, on Fox News Live to answer if that is part of the agreement and how that's going to happen.
13: Absolutely. It is a historic agreement. It's a framework that hopefully will lead us to a full peace agreement with Lebanon. We hear the statements coming from Beirut. We welcome them. And I think it's bad news for Hezbollah. It's bad news for Iran, because this agreement is based on the idea that we, the Israelis, we have no motivation to stay in southern Lebanon.
12: This comes amid another flare-up in the Middle East, with Iran and the U.S. launching new strikes and testing that fragile ceasefire. There's been a mistrial in the case of a man charged with arson in California's Palisades wildfires, but that defendant will remain behind bars.
14: After declaring a mistrial over a deadlocked jury, a federal judge ordering Jonathan Rinderknecht to remain detained ahead of a new October 19th trial.
15: Politics. You know, they need a scapegoat. They need somebody to blame.
14: Defense attorney Steve Haney reacting to prosecutors vowing to retry the case.
15: The government's case was not strong, and they didn't have enough evidence to convict him.
14: Predicting a second trial will end up with Rinderknecht being acquitted. Prosecutors citing evidence, including cell phone data and surveillance video, alleging the 29-year-old started a fire last year that was put out but reignited to become the Palisades fire. Rinderknecht pleaded not guilty. Haney alleges his client is the fall guy for the L.A. Fire Department's failure to fully extinguish the initial inferno. Kristen Goodwin, Fox News.
12: A magnitude 5.9 earthquake reportedly striking Afghanistan that was reportedly felt from Kabul to northern Pakistan. No word on any deaths. I'm Angelo Bavaro, and this is Fox News.
16: Here's your total security of southern Minnesota weather forecast and meteorologist Megan Mulford. Sunshine mixed with clouds at times this afternoon, with daytime highs approaching 80. Winds out of the southeast, 10 to 15 miles an hour. Partly cloudy skies tonight, lows dip down to about 65. Cloudy skies with a few peaks of sun tomorrow, slight chance of thunderstorms. Highs level off around 86. From the Weatherology Weather Center, I'm meteorologist Megan Mulford. Currently, it's 77 degrees.
17: 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Know where you stand with Onyx. All right, welcome to the show, ladies and gentlemen. Nice job, David.
18: Nailed it.
17: Got the cue correct. That's David Eckhart over
18: there.
17: A
18: lot of pressure.
17: What's up, buddy?
18: Well, how's it going? It's going good.
17: That's Dan Amundsen over there. What's up, Dan?
19: What's up, Will, buddy?
17: How's it going? What are you, Pat Calmer?
18: I don't know. That's, you call David buddy, so I call him.
17: You call me a little buddy, though, which is kind of weird.
18: Well, a little bit.
17: Just a little bit. Oh, well, Tiny's getting a little drink.
18: Yeah.
17: What's up, fellas?
18: How much?
17: Oh, man. We got a great show for you this week. I am kind of pumped about this one. This one's going to be a fun one because Josh Leesburg is on the show, and Randy Moss has been doing this bit on YouTube now, the Chase and 10. He's had the Kelsey brothers. He had Jake Reed and Chris Carter in his boat. So we're going to get the inside scoop on what it was like to go fishing with Randy Moss. I tried to get Randy on the show with us. Didn't happen yet for this week. I'm not saying it's not going to happen.
18: His people didn't call us, but Josh Leesburg's people called us back, so he's on the show.
17: He's on the show.
18: And she reached out to our people.
17: Yeah.
18: His people.
17: Is there more than that? I didn't know if
18: his people got a hold of our people. And
17: we're not
18: it happened to work out.
17: We're not supposed to call them, but they call us.
18: Right.
17: You just kind of trailed off there. I wasn't sure if you had more to add.
18: Nope.
17: Or if that was it. All right. Pretty excited, though. He spent 2 days in the boat, and it was cold, I guess, when they went fishing. So imagine going fishing when it's cold anyway, but going out and having to show, you know, Randy Moss, like trying to catch bass with Randy Moss. So you got a little pressure on you, and you're dealing with wind. And you know what it was like this early this year, the wind and the rain and the cold
20: nobody
17: weather.
20: Wants to go.

0: fishing anymore.
1: Exactly. And you got to bring one of the greatest wide receivers in the history of the NFL.
2: No pressure.
1: No pressure. No pressure. So we'll talk to Josh about that coming up later in the show. By the way, if you missed last week's show, last week's was a good podcast, Dan.
3: Well,
1: did you miss it, David?
2: I did miss it.
1: Oh my gosh. No, you did.
3: You know, it's funny. I'm trying to even think what we talked about.
1: Well, Camden Glade was on.
3: Oh, that's right. Muskies, yeah.
1: Yeah.
3: Yeah.
1: Whoops. Not yet.
3: That we'll button that should not be that close to that.
1: So, Camden came on to talk about what's going on with Muskies in the state of Minnesota, and that's been just a lightning rod topic lately. And Camden's really doing some important research. He's been doing a lot up on Lake Vermilion, and he's going to tell, or he did tell us about it last week. So if you missed that, go back and download the Fish Hunt Forever podcast. What week is this, Dan?
3: 7/20.
1: So go back and look at 7/19 or find it out here on YouTube or Spotify, Apple Podcasts. 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
3: Do that, please. Actually, yes.
1: That might happen since we're on about...
3: Even if you listen to stations in the cities, please call them and ask them to play the Fish Hunt Forever show.
1: We also went up the Gunflint Trail. And I don't know if we mentioned this, Dan, but we saw a wolf up there, which is, it's, you know, whether you like wolves or don't like wolves, like I like them. I think they should be hunted. I think we have too many of them. I don't want to see them wiped out, but I think they're kind of cool. I mean, they're kind of cool critters. And seeing one in the wild is pretty neat. And I was, we had, what, four rigs rolling down the Gunflint Trail. And I think I was in the front, and I saw something way up the road in front of me. And it looked like a white-tailed deer crossing the road, and it crossed right to left. And it disappeared in the brush, and I was like, I wonder what that was. And I actually, somebody else in the truck took out their phone and tried to film it as we went by.
4: New topic.
1: Didn't see, I didn't get, they didn't get anything on their camera. And then you were following up behind me.
3: Well, what's actually funny is, yeah, I saw that, but it was Julius Randle on his way to New York.
1: Oh, that's what it was.
3: Because Timberwolves got traded. That was a joke. It was an NBA joke. I don't even watch the NBA. But, yeah, it's funny. It's fun. Thanks. It's funny you say it looked like a whitetail because that's exactly, I saw it way in front of me. And like, well, look, it's a whitetail, which... Normally, oh, deer, that's whatever. We're on the Gunflint Trail. I'm like, holy crap, it's a white-tailed deer. Those don't exist up here.
1: Right.
3: And then we got closer, turned around and trotted across the road. I'm like, oh, it's a wolf. Well, that makes more sense. Than, like, it was less shocking to see a wolf than a white-tailed deer up there, but it had like a red coat. It looked like the summer coat of a white-tailed deer. And then there was a grouse brood right next to it. There was a bunch of grouse chicks and a grouse just motionless. On the, like, the grouse had to just be the most scared the grouse has ever been in its life because... Like, it's on that side of the... Yeah, you've got a truck screaming down at it.
1: Four of them.
3: It's on that side of the road, and then the wolf's on the opposite side of the road. The wolf's probably about to eat the grouse. We probably saved the grouse's life.
1: We might have.
3: The grouse brood's life, because...
2: Probably did.
1: Because I thought it was a wolf, and then, like, 3 seconds later, I just saw the grouse sitting on the side of the road, which where the wolf came from. And then when we met at Trail Center for breakfast, I think you told me, you're like, yeah, and then the wolf crossed back across the road. Why I saw a grouse with a brood of chicks. I'm like, oh, he was definitely on.
3: Why did the wolf cross the road?
1: to Brooklyn because he got traded and he crossed the road. You guys all like LiveScope, right?
3: Don't speak at once, David. Yes.
1: I don't want to argue with people about LiveScope anymore. I don't want to. There's some hilarious stuff out there. Oh, man. I laughed. Okay, Aaron Weed put out a pretty good video.
3: Was pretty good.
1: I laughed at it. It was kind of funny. There, you know, I get people's... They're passionate about the fisheries, and they want to make sure that the fisheries are protected, and I appreciate that. And I don't want to argue because I think people are arguing way too much right now. So let's just find solutions and do what's best for the fishery. But I filmed with my LiveScope the other day, and I crushed. And it's something that even the biggest anti-LiveScoper cannot be mad about. And I'm going to have that video coming out to the Fish Hunt Forever YouTube channel very, very soon.
3: Another announcement of the announcement.
1: Let's find out who our sponsors are this week on the show, ladies and gentlemen.
3: This week, sponsoring this wonderful show is OnX Hunt. 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
1: 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All right, the DNR added 5 counties to the deer feeding ban. You might have heard about this. I think we're up to 37 counties now in Minnesota where they don't want you to feed deer. And even in the counties that they don't have a ban on, they encourage you not to feed the deer, and it's for two reasons. It's they're trying to stop the spread of CWD, which keeps spreading, and then they're also trying not to congregate deer, because when you start feeding deer, it's going to change the natural behaviors and movements of those deer, and your neighbor who doesn't feed deer might be like, why the heck are all the deer going to my neighbors? What the heck is he got? Well, he's got a big old trough full of corn. Okay. So I was throwing swim jigs, and then I had some crawlers in the boat, and I pitched at a fish. It chased in the live scope. I giggled like a little schoolgirl. It pulled drag. Sheephead. I'm like, well, and I looked at the camera, and I'm like, should we do a little sheephead beat down?
2: Yep.
1: And that's what I did. And I sat, and there were so many fish. And I mean, there were a couple of times where I went a few minutes without catching a fish, but just about every time I pitched at a fish, I'd get it to chase. And then some of them just hit it so hard.
2: Yeah.
1: And pulled drag. I was laughing, and I was out in the middle, and I was netting some of them. So people are going by looking at me with this net, and you know, I'm catching sheep. I'm sure they think I'm netting walleyes or something. I'm just catching sheephead. And
2: that guy's on fire.
1: Oh, so much fun. So I think we should do a catch and cook drum episode. Episode for Prairie Sportsman.
0: Why not?
1: You in?
0: I don't really have a choice.
1: All right. We'll get some Chef Roberts, and we'll make up some sheephead. Watch for it coming soon. Chef Roberts, by the way, gourmet breading mix, was created 41 years ago. Did you guys know that?
0: Yep.
2: I did.
0: Yeah, we talked about it.
2: We all do. That's exactly why. Yep.
1: A restaurant in northern Minnesota, and in 41 years, the recipe hasn't changed. Many restaurants use the breading, and you too can use it at home in their 12-ounce bags. They have 3 different flavors. They have original, lemon pepper, and Cajun. You can use it in the frying pan. You can use it in the deep fryer. You can use it in the air fryer, which is what I like to do. If you're trying to be a little bit healthier, they also have some sodium levels that people say is pretty good. So if you're watching your sodium intake, try Chef Roberts.
0: People are telling you, low sodium of all time.
1: Josh Leesburg coming up. He fished with Randy Moss. How did that go? What did Randy have to say? Could you imagine the stories in that boat between Josh Leesburg and Randy Moss?
0: Yeah, man, that Gary Anderson guy, he just really sucks.
1: We'll talk to Josh about that here in just a second. But first, let's take a look at what's going on the Migration Highway up at the Rainy River out in front of Riverbend Resort. Oh, there's potholes in the... Oh, look at that, Lun.
0: Why am I?
2: Wow.
0: I haven't been up there yet.
2: Look at that.
1: The pro guy.
0: PG's up there.
1: AI.
0: Why is the PG under the water?
1: That's a new feature from Lund, I think. You can drive on roads.
0: The submarine PG?
1: That's a no wakes highway, by the way.
0: Oh, well, give me a ticket, I guess.
1: So Riverbend Bort. 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All right, Josh Leesburg joins us, and we come back with some good stuff. 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
1: There's been a lot going on in the fishing world here in Minnesota, mostly just because Dan and I have been fishing all the time. I feel like...
2: We are the fishing world. That's all that matters.
1: It's what
2: we're doing. There's a lot going on because we're doing a lot.
1: I think that's it. We got these new boats, and we went fishing on Monday. Didn't really... We just, looked out the window and said, it's pretty dang nice. We got these fancy new Lunds sitting in the driveway. Let's go fishing. And that was fun. Had a good time.
2: Me too.
1: Yeah.
2: Glad you did.
1: We filmed it. I did anyway. I filmed my time out there, and you'll see it on the Fish on Forever YouTube channel soon. And Dan, I was cruising around on YouTube the other day, and I keep seeing Randy Moss videos. And
2: mooning people or what?
1: He's fishing, and he's got this Chasing 10.
2: Excuse you.
1: Excuse me. He's got this Chasing 10 YouTube series, and I watched one with Travis and what's the other one? Jason and Travis Kelsey the other day, and it's all for charity, and it's about fighting cancer. It's really cool, and it's I haven't watched it yet, but he had one with Jake Reed and Randy Moss, and
2: Randy Moss did one with Randy Moss.
3: Chris Carter.
1: Chris Carter. Thank you, David. Yeah, well, I had to rely on the one other guy that was a little bit older in the room to remember the deep what were they called, the deep threat
3: deep or three. Whatever.
1: The deep three. Thanks, Josh. '98 when Moss came into the league, it was just electric as a Viking fan. It was so much fun, and we should have gone all the way that year. But watching those three wide receivers on the field was amazing, and seeing them in a boat. Well, I haven't watched it yet, but I'm sure it's pretty cool. I got excited about it. I haven't watched it yet. But Josh Leishberg is our guest right now here on the show. Josh, how's it going?
4: It's going great, guys.
1: All right. I want to talk crappie fishing, your guiding service, Red Lake, but I want to talk Randy Moss too, and that's why we wanted to have you on. And I have reached out to some of the Randy Moss people and the cancer benefit that he's donating to the Children's Cancer Research Fund in Minnesota. But you actually spent some time with Randy this year.
4: I did. I took I got to spend 2 days with him, man, and it was super enjoyable. I mean, the guy loves fishing. For his passion he had for the NFL, that's all put into fishing now, which is unbelievable.
1: We've had some big names play for Minnesota sports, but when Randy Moss joined the Vikings and immediately had an impact, what a big deal that was. I mean, it just captivated the entire state and the entire fan base and honestly the entire NFL. So to see him actually be passionate about fishing too is pretty cool, and to see him back in Minnesota and spending time on the water, how did that whole thing happen? How'd that come about?
4: You know, I got a call from Josh at Trapper's Landing, and he kind of filled me in on what was going on, asked if I'd give a hand, and I said absolutely. I mean, that's a once in a lifetime opportunity to hang out with the GOAT receiver. I mean, and so I had to kind of keep my mouth shut for a couple weeks. You know, they didn't want a big crowd around, so I mean, his producer didn't want, you know, keep it around the down low, which I did pretty good. And it was just you know, the Arnold family at Reed's, you know, just to have that opportunity to join that crew over there was pretty amazing, man.
1: It is pretty cool. That just seems like such a unique opportunity. And then, so did you do some filming? Are you going to be on an episode, or what's going on?
4: I'm not sure if I am or not. You know, I just kind of took him around. They had their camera boat and his boat. And, you know, the Tuesday we were out there, it was a high of 38 with a northwest at 18.
1: Oh,
4: so, I mean, we had to run up to Fed Dam just to get into some calmer water to fish. I mean, and the bite was, I mean, the water temperature at the time was 48 degrees, which, you know, pre-spawn smallmouth should be about perfect, but that cold front hit, tightened the

0: bit, but I mean, they caught, I think Tuesday they probably caught 15 or so, and then they filmed with the lady that's in charge of this cancer, child cancer research fund, and they caught some fish Wednesday. Wednesday we had a way more enjoyable day, you know, but...
1: Yeah, I can imagine. You know, Dan and I have talked about putting boat wraps, and I don't know if people would want to tailpipe us really that much, but you put a wrap on your boat, someone's going to chase you.
2: It doesn't matter if you, like, you couldn't even touch a rod, you're going to get chased around if you have something.
1: Could you imagine if you saw Randy Moss on a lake? Like, I'd imagine even not talking about it, if somebody realized who that was, it's going to attract some attention.
0: I mean, we put in at Fed Dam, and there was literally, we were the only three rigs up there, but that Chasing 10's enclosed trailer sticks out. And there was definitely, I don't know, there's probably 15 or 20 people standing around when we got off the lake, and, you know, for the most part, they just, you know, kind of stayed off, you know, into the woods and took pictures, and we got out of there. So, I mean, it wasn't bad at all, but.
1: That's pretty cool.
2: Yeah, try to hide an enclosed boat trailer.
1: Yeah.
2: One of one.
1: Those trailers are cool. Did you get a chance to check out that trailer? I'll not to sidetrack this conversation.
0: I did. I loaded the boat into it. I asked price point on it, and I'm thinking that thing's going to be... I thought so, but, you know, thinking about it, you know, I think the number on it was like 80K. And, I mean, for people that travel the country and fish tournaments, why wouldn't you have one of them? If you got $120,000, $130,000 boat to begin with, which, you know, more people do nowadays for some reason, but...
1: Randy can afford it.
2: Can I get a loan? go to my bank. Can I get a loan for you want a loan for your boat? No. Just my boat trailer, please.
1: They're sweet, though. That was a Shield boat trailer, if I remember, and they were at... the Northwest Sports Show a couple of years ago, and I did a walkthrough video. I think it's on one of our YouTube channels. I can't remember, but I did a walkthrough video, and I think it was their first year there, and I'm like, what is this thing? And the guy gave me a whole demonstration on it. I'm like, this is awesome. People are going to love this. They're going to sell a bunch. And then I saw the price on them. I'm like, well, they'll sell some, but the average guy probably isn't going to do it. But I mean, that's the thing, like the boats nowadays, if you're talking about $100,000, $120,000 rigs, windshields, you know, motors, and if you're turning them around every year, selling them, you want to keep them clean, keep those rock chips off, keep the windshield from getting dinged up. Those are big investments.
0: That it's a portable garage is what it is. You know, the way I look at it, you know, it's traveling around fishing, you don't have to really worry about anybody breaking into your stuff or, you know, tearing off your boat cover for crying out loud, you know. I mean, it's kind of a cool concept, but I don't think you're putting her in Grace Lake or any small lake around here. You know?
1: So did you say, Randy, I'll take you out in exchange for one of them Shield enclosed boat trailers?
0: No, I didn't.
1: And you don't have to get into specifics, and maybe you did it just because it's a pretty cool opportunity. Uh-huh. But did they like pay you as a guide service? Was it an offer?
0: No. I didn't. I mean, they offered, and I mean, just the contacts I've made through that 2 days. I mean, his producer to, I mean, we got more stuff coming.
1: Oh, really?
0: I really can't talk about. But
1: well, you can tell us. Just, nobody listens to this show. It's all right.
0: It's going to be pretty cool, man. I mean.
1: That's awesome.
0: A lot of things come of small things like that. So,
1: well, and honestly, I mean, what a cool experience to be able to share a boat with a Hall of Famer, but also you're doing it for children's cancer research. Right. I mean, ultimately, what a great cause.
0: That's the main thing. The main thing by far. I mean, he's raffling his boat off. I think there's a website you can go to buy raffle tickets. And that boat is sick, man. It's got Jake Reed, Chris Carter. It's got all the names of people he's taken fishing autographs inside one of the rod lockers. I mean, it's pretty cool.
1: Can I just say something about that? Because I watched the Travis Kelce and Jason Kelce video.
2: You're going to make all the Swifties mad with this.
1: I mean, like, I liked Taylor Swift. I have no problem. I think it's great that she writes her own music and plays guitar. I think that's cool. I thought it was cool that she was, you know, dating a tight end. Like, that's not a glamorous position in the NFL, right? Like, a tight end, like, that's pretty cool. I played a little tight end in football in high school. I'm like, hell yeah.

0: Do one for the tight ends, T Swift. Let's go.
1: What about it? Should have been a kicker.
0: And then a kicker. Well, and you know which kicker it would have been?
1: Will Reichert.
0: Will Reichert, for sure. But then on Jason Kelce, a center, like, he's shown a little love to the big boys, right? The ones in the trenches getting dirty. Like, this is cool. And then I'm watching this video, and Jason seemed like a good dude. And then Travis, like, and he's like, oh, look, you got all these autographs inside that compartment in your boat, Randy. What's this about? And Randy's like, oh, man, we're going to auction off this boat. It's going to go to the Children's Cancer Research Fund. I'm like, that's way cool. Travis's first reaction is, hey, Randy, do you mind if I light up a cigar?
1: Like, let me get some cancer quick.
0: You're talking about fighting cancer. Well, I mean, read the room, man.
1: Well, he's not going to give a cigar to a kid.
0: Well,
2: yeah. He's doing the world a favor.
0: My God.
2: He's doing the world a favor. The more he smokes, the less they're there for the kids to smoke.
0: Don't get me wrong. I got a potty mouth from time to time, but he's like, you're on camera. You're doing something for children's cancer research. Maybe just clean up the language a little bit there, Travis. I don't know. I just lost a little bit of respect for him, but it was still pretty cool. And what Randy's doing is awesome. And, I would love to do what I can to help out the cause and what's going on there. And Josh Leesburg is with us right now. We got to take a quick break. Josh, can you stick around with us for a little bit longer?
3: Here you go, man.
0: All right. More with Josh coming up, and we'll get a fishing report from Lake of the Woods, too. 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
0: This is the Fish on Forever podcast, presented by Onyx. Know where you stand with Onyx. We're back with Josh Leesburg here on the show, talking about fishing with Randy Moss. So you're in the boat with him. It's cold. It's windy. How was Randy? How was he hanging out? He lived in Minnesota, so he knows about the weather, but I can't imagine he was happy to be out there when it was that cold.
3: Yeah, the weather honestly didn't bother him a bit, which blew my mind.
0: That's
3: awesome.
0: He
3: didn't budge on the weather. I mean, the finesse fishing part for smallmouth kind of got to him a little bit, because he is a power fisherman by far. Like, he's a cast and crank kind of guy, but he caught on pretty fast, actually.
0: And if it's windy and cold, it's probably kind of tough in that wind, I bet, a little bit.
3: Yeah, it was tough. It was tough, but
0: that's cool.
3: Go ahead.
0: Well, finish your thought there. I'm going to change the subject. So,
3: they ended up catching like 4.5 or 5 pounder on the first day. So, I mean, it was good.
0: That's pretty sweet. So, I mean, you're sitting in there with you've probably been around guys like that before too, and it, it after.

0: it's like it's not a big deal, but at the same time, like I remember I've told this story in the show before, but I was at I was in South Dakota for the Governor's Pheasant Hunting Opener one time, and we were watching the World Series, and Kent Herbeck and Tim Laudner were there. Tim Laudner was also smoking a cigar. Side note. Kent Herbeck, though,
1: never mind.
0: I bought him a Jack Coke, which I thought that was just the coolest thing. Like, Kent Herbeck, you know, kind of a childhood idol, like, unbelievable player for the Twins. I'm like, and a huge outdoorsman. I'm like, this is awesome. I'm standing in a packed bar. I'm with Kent Herbeck. Like, the bar is packed all around us, but I'm the one talking to him. Like, this is cool. I'm just completely having this fanboy moment. I'm loving it. And we're watching the World Series, and I don't remember who was in it, but there was some controversial play at the plate or at one of the bases, and I look at him, I'm like, oh, man, it's almost like pulling a guy off first base, you know, because that was the big controversial play that Herbeck was involved in the World Series. He didn't even look at me. He didn't respond.
1: You're on his list.
0: I'm like, I just made a mistake.
1: We've reached out to Kent Herbeck to try to fish with him now, and he's not responding. That's not true. But
0: he literally ghosted me in the bar.
1: In-person ghost.
2: Done talking to you. Yeah.
0: But, you know, I thought it was hilarious. I still think it was pretty funny, even if he didn't.
1: He did not.
0: So you're talking there with Rand. I mean, did you have any – I mean, were you a big fan of the Vikings and him growing up? Did you have any of those moments where like, oh, Randy, man, I remember this one catch you made or whatever?
3: You know, my heart still hurts from growing up being a Vikings fan.
0: For sure.
3: You know what? 2 days we talked fishing so much. Like, he wants to learn everything. Like, that, like I said, like, that's what he's into. We sat at the dinner table Wednesday night probably for 5 hours, and we talked football for 20 minutes, and he literally asked me, he goes, what's your most memorable Vikings moment?
0: Oh, really?
3: And I said, man, I don't know if you want to hear this or not. And then with Gary Anderson, you know, my dad's the most calm human being in the world, and I have seen him mad twice in my life, and that was the most mad I've actually seen him.
0: I'll never forget that moment. And, I watched the field goal. I watched the kick go up, and I watched it going wide, and I didn't even see it land. I turned the TV off and just walked out of the house.
3: Yeah. That was pretty brutal, man.
0: Gosh, that was a fun year, though. I'll tell you, I had a friend, and he was asking me before the season, he's like, hey, dude, I'm thinking about getting season tickets for the Vikings this year. And I said, they drafted Randy Moss. This is the year. This is going to be huge for us. I got a good feeling about it. And he got him. I think he still has. That was 98. I think he still has season tickets to this day. Like, that was a big moment for the Vikings for sure. But that's cool. I mean, and if he's there to fish, you want to talk fishing. And you don't want to be that guy like, oh, Randy. You know?
3: Hey, I legit ripped out 2 F-bombs in the first 5 minutes. They caught my vibe right away. And, you know, we had a blast, man. We laughed so much. It was such a good time. And, you know, for the people that know me and the people that don't know me, I give 0 Fs about anything, honestly. You know, it's just go have fun, be stress-free, and that's live your life like that, you know.
0: That's awesome. For sure. And Randy's the same way, obviously.
3: Yeah,
0: Super Bowl homeboy. Straight cash. Best, though, I don't know, man. I mean, you could look at all those highlights, but when he mooned the Packers.
1: I think it's only great because Joe Buck was so offended by it for some reason. It doesn't make any sense. Like, he got so butthurt about that. I don't know why.
0: It's awesome. Well, dude, let's talk fishing a little bit, too. It looks like you're in a tackle shop, but is that your tackle shop behind you there? That's your...
3: Yeah, that's the garage. Yep.
0: I mean, when you live the guide life and you're on the water, I mean, you're on the water a lot. How many days a year do you think you're fishing?
3: 330.
0: I mean, you could do better.
3: When I'm not out with clients or pre-fishing, you're still always trying to learn, man. That's the thing. I mean, it's one of them things that, you know, my boy graduated. It's pretty nice lifestyle I got now. I ain't gonna complain.
0: Fishing all the time. Yeah, that's 330 days is a pretty good year. Are crappies the favorite thing to chase, or is that your favorite thing to guide for?
3: I love the winters, man. It's, to me, it's so fun because it is

0: such a run and gun game, and I have so many repeats now, but like the first couple of years, I mean, just watching people just get their minds blown, you know, how to chase crappies and run and gun them with the new technology and whatnot. It's I love watching people catch fish, man. It's one of them things.
1: There's something about that, particularly once you've caught a lot of fish, you know, and caught some big fish. And I think, I don't know if it happens, I don't know if it's an age thing or if it's an experience on the water thing, but at some point, I think you do come to that realization that it's so much fun to get people on fish.
0: Correct.
1: You know, and show, as long as they get excited about it, if they hate it, then it's like, all right, I'm going fishing by myself. But it's, there's something about that, teaching somebody how to do something or watching them catch a fish. And, that's fine. Guiding, though, I mean, I spent a little bit of time in the guiding world, more on the hunting side than the fishing side, but I dabbled in it a little bit, mostly through in the winter. But the guiding life is not for everybody. It's tough.
0: I agree. I totally agree. And I, you know, last year on Red, I was up there 113 days. And you know, every year the crappies are different up there just due to just ice, pretty much. The clarity of the ice, you know, it's there's a lot of little tricks up there. I mean, it's you know, I knew groups that went up there this winter for 3 days and they, you know, would find a school and then they couldn't keep up with it, you know, and it's this year I was ready to be done. I drilled more holes this winter than my God.
2: Well, and that 113 days, you're on the ice, right? You're staying in your hard house. You're not going back to a hotel. You're not at a house. You're on the ice all those 113 days, besides making your run to go buy more monsters.
0: Yeah. No, I literally live 50 minutes. My house is 50 minutes from Red, and I drive back to Bemidji on Tuesday nights to shoot pool league and make sure everything's kosher around the house, and then I literally drive back. I don't even sleep in my own bed that night, so
1: Are you married?
0: No.
1: Okay, that helps. That makes it a little bit easier to spend 100 days plus in your fish house.
0: Exactly, man. Exactly.
1: That's a little tougher.
0: Yeah.
1: I
0: don't even know if the dating world's, you know, the right thing. You know, it's one of them things. Like, you know, I have my priorities, and fishing's a huge part of that, you know.
1: Especially when you travel or if you're guiding. Like, the guide schedule is a rough one. A lot of people think they want to be a fishing guide. You know, kids grow up hunting and fishing. They're like, I want to make a living doing this. I can take people. I know how to kill ducks, or I know how to catch crappies or whatever. Then you realize the guide life is more about prep work and cleanup and customer service and keeping clients happy than it is just out going out there and catching fish.
0: Yeah, you're not wrong. I mean, I could book, you know, last year I think I did 82 trips. I could have booked 113, but I literally have to take 2 days off a week just to make sure I have fish for my clients. You know, and honestly, those days that I take off, I work twice as hard as when I have clients. You know, it's, I mean, dark to dark.
1: Man, and I love crappies, but man, as you and we both had success catching them out of a boat this year, which was a lot of fun. Mm-hmm. But the thing about ice fishing that I don't like about crappie fishing is having to stay mobile and trying to move around, like especially when we try to set up camera gear and live scopes and all that stuff.
3: Gosh,
1: and if we're setting up portables or hubs or whatever, you get it all set up and then you catch a fish and then the school moves and it's like, well, Josh, if people want to jump in a boat this summer or maybe do some ice fishing with you this winter, how do they reach you?
0: Socials, Facebook, it's just Josh Leesburg. I do have Red Lake Crappies with Josh Leesburg on that page, and then Josh Leesburg Outdoors on Instagram. This summer I'm done for the year. I open my books in the winter, come September 15th to repeat, and then I give them a month to figure out their dates, and then I open to the public. Last year I only had 8 open days, so if you're interested in that, get on me quick. And then next year I will be guiding way more full-time in the summer, so.
1: All right, sounds good.
0: Come hop in a boat and catch fish, or come up to Red and see what it's all about. I mean,
1: appreciate it.
0: Those high profile people, man. I told Randy day one, and this is why I think we got along so well. I said, hey, we all wake up, put our pants on the same way every morning, dude.
1: That's right.
0: And he goes, nothing more correct than that, you know.

0: out of the southeast, 10 to 15 miles an hour. Partly cloudy skies tonight, lows dip down to about 65. Cloudy skies with a few peaks of sun tomorrow, slight chance of thunderstorms, highs level off around 86. From the Weatherology Weather Center, I'm meteorologist Megan Mulford. Currently, it's 77 degrees.
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11: And Joe Henry's going to join us right now from Lake of the Woods Tourism and also Minfish. Well, Joe, we've got kind of an epic trip planned to Lake of the Woods next week. What can we expect up there when we go up next week?
12: Well, I'll tell you what. So, number one, the walleyes are biting really well. They have been all year. And
11: perfect.
12: Right now, the water temps are rising a little bit. So those fish are starting to transition to a little bit more of a summer pattern, which I would say, you know, we've had a mayfly hatch recently, which

0: during the summer, we have different hatches going on throughout the whole summer. And, you know, for listeners, you know, those hatches are important in the sense that they really provide a lot of food for those fish of all kinds. You know, when there's a hatch going on, what's happening, those larvae are coming out of the mud in that deep water, and they're coming out from the bottom of the lake. And that's when those fish are gorging on those larvae. But then what happens is the larvae don't get eaten. They rise up in the water column, and eventually when the water temp gets to a certain point and conditions are right, they'll shed their skin and fly away as a fly or a bug or whatever they are. And that's, you know, people think they see all these mayflies flying around, and that's what the walleyes are eating. They're eating them in a larval form. So some of the, between the some of the hatches going on out in the mud, that's pulling some fish out in the mud. But just naturally, those fish are gravitating toward a little bit deeper water and out spread out on those mud flats. Does that mean every walleye in the system is out on the mud? No. But we're seeing that a lot of walleyes are moving out to the mud. Consequently, there are some charters and guides that are still jigging for them over the side of the boat and doing really well. But a lot of the charters have shifted over to drifting spinners and crawlers. So they're getting out there, and if you got just a little bit of wind, they're just making really long drifts through big schools of spread out walleyes. You might have a 5-pack here, a 10-pack here, a 30-pack here. You're just drifting through those fish, and you're catching your walleyes of all sizes. You're catching saugers. You're catching your jumbo perch, and once in a while, you hook into a pike. It's great fishing. It's fun, and you know, coolers have been getting filled. I mean, they've been doing really, really well. We're getting fish, you know, off the South Shore. We're getting fish on the north end of the Big Traverse Bay up by Garden and East Bar, West Bar. We're getting fish up in the northwest angle. Some of the charters are sliding up there and fishing the Minnesota side of Lake of the Woods up there, fishing that deep mud. And then, of course, the people up at the northwest angle, right? I know you're going to go part of the time on the south end and part of the time you're going to be up at the angle. You know, up there, structure fishing, of course, is common with the 14,000 islands. But even up there, a lot of the nice walleyes are being caught just off those rock piles where it transitions to mud. And just pay attention to that. I would not be afraid to be pulling a spinner when you're up there. If you're going to be sliding into Canada and doing some fishing on the Ontario side, you know, you can't bring bait from the United States into Canada anymore. So, you know, using your Uncle Josh pork or your Berkeley Gulp crawlers on a two-hook harness will do just fine. If you're going to be jigging up there, you can use your plastics. If you want to go to a Canadian resort and pick it up a bait, live bait, if you really think you need it, you can certainly do that as well. But otherwise, I mean, on the Minnesota side of Lake of the Woods, there are a ton of walleyes to be had, and people are catching them both ways, jigging and pulling spinners. Few people are pulling cranks, very effective. It's just that most people are still using bait.
1: I'm not a fan of using live bait. I really don't like it, but I've been on a live bait kick lately, and I've been catching a lot of fish on it. But the last, I know.
2: Stubborn.
1: I hate it.
3: It's like you're an Amundsen or something.
1: Stubborn as can be. But the last 30-inch walleye I caught, Joe, was on a gulp crawler on a two-hook harness. And And I'm trying to think if the last 230, the one I caught at Lake of the Woods might.
4: 230-inch walleye.
2: Mr. Cool Guy.
0: Yeah, yeah, Danny, remember,
3: sick brat.
0: Danny, really, one of those you take credit for because it was wrapped in
3: the That's water. Right.
1: I'm trying to remember if I was using artificial for
3: I've
1: that
3: actually, the last 230-inch walleyes he's caught, I've landed, so.
1: Well, you netted.
0: Well, you really have to help. You have to help Brett on a lot of regards.
3: Sure,
0: first,
3: tell me. Like,
0: just kind of in life too, don't you?
3: You don't. And you don't even. He's not wrong. You don't even know the beginning of it, Joe. Yeah, let me
1: not,
3: tell you.
1: He's not wrong. Yeah, that's true. Yeah.
0: David, you think I throw gas on a fire once in a while?
2: Wow.
3: And I love it.
2: Wow.
3: I love
2: you. Got to keep things
3: interest.
2: Keep the energy up.
1: Yeah. Well,
0: even in my seminars, you know, I do a lot of seminars on pulling spinners because it's such a good way to catch walleyes. So effective anywhere you fish, whether it's Lake of the Woods or anywhere. You're covering water, you know, going at 1.25 miles per hour. You got the vibration of that blade. You got the flash of that blade with different colors. You got a two-hook harness with a piece of crawler on there. It's smelly. It's going through the water, shaking with that blade. And it's just so effective. You will catch everything that swims on a two-hook harness when you're working that. You go at about 1.25 miles per hour. What I typically like to do is use a 2-ounce bottom bouncer. 2 ounces might sound overkill for some. Normally, I see people using too light of a bouncer. The reason 2-ounce bouncer is nice is because you can fish that in 5 feet of water, but you can also fish that down to 30 feet of water if you're coming off a break. Super effective. And, you know, there's two instances. I like using live crawlers if I can. But there's two situations where I'm going to use a fake worm. In my fake worm of choice, I use the Berkeley product. I use others. I'm

0: there's Eye Candy has a good worm out, you know, from Northland. The one that I've been using for, I really learned to use it in tournaments, is that Uncle Josh Pork. It's the old Uncle Josh Pork Rind Company. They use a byproduct of belly fat of a pig, and they make crawlers. You make a 7-inch crawler, real tough, like leather. It's in a juice that you can't get off your hands. It's just crazy. But I cut that in half with the scissors, and I'll put that on a 3.5-inch piece of that worm on a 2-hook harness. And now the reason I use artificial, two situations. One, when I'm in a body of water that has a lot of perch or sunfish that are stealing my crawlers and stuff.
1: Yeah.
0: Lake Winnebagoche for tournaments, the blooms of perch out there can drive you nuts. And I finally learned to use this product, and it served me very well. The other situation is when I'm pulling through weeds. Because when you pull through weeds, when you snap your crawler harness off of a weed, if you got a crawler in there, you're going to a lot of times snap that crawler off. You never know if you have bait on your hook or not. When you get that that fake worm on there, it stays glued on there. You can snap it through weed after weed after weed, and they'll snap it out of the weed. Next thing you know, you got a walleye hanging on there. So those are the two times. Otherwise, I do like using live crawlers. And you know, you guys, when I hook a live crawler, I hook it through the dark part of the crawler and the head. I straighten that worm out, make sure I put it through that second hook, and then you know, you might have that long piece of crawler hanging off there. So you don't need it. They'll hit it, but you don't need that, and you're going to miss a lot of fish. I'll pinch that crawler off so there's just a few inches, 2 to 3 inches hanging off that back hook. It's a beautiful profile. If your crawler's long enough, you can use that second piece for the next time you bait your hook up. Otherwise, if it's too short, just feed the fish with it. And tell you what, shortening that crawler is going to serve you well. It's going to put more fish in the boat for you.
2: Well, we're going to bring some crawlers with us up to Lake of the Woods, of course. Pretty excited to go up. It's been a minute. This winter, I suppose, probably since we've been. No, the April, the SGR 500.
3: Yeah, when he gets fish the lake, though. And sturgeon season, we might have to try to catch a sturgeon.
2: Okay.
3: Sturgeon season's going to open while we're up there.
2: Let's go.
0: July 1st?
3: Yeah, catching Mike. Have to try. Someone was just messaging me about taking a fall trip up there. Like, do you think fall would be a good time to catch a giant? If the season's open, it's a good time to catch a giant. Like, yeah. It sounds so sales pitchy, but for crying out loud, they're up there. So we
0: they're
3: might
0: eating.
3: Have
0: you know,
3: to
0: you,
3: do
0: you
3: that.
0: Know they're eating. You know, they're eating, you know, all summer long. So,
3: yeah.
0: You know, last time I was up there, we did a little bit of fishing on the river. We were filming a couple of TV shows. And we were doing a little bit of filming on the river, and the freaking sturgeon were breaching all over the place. Mm-hmm. Big
2: Let's go. Yeah.
3: We're leaving today.
2: Yeah.
3: We might have to try. We might. How about this? July 1st, midnight. Should we try a midnight sturgeon deal in the
2: go.
3: Impact? Or the Pearl Guide. The Pearl Guide's a perfect sturgeon boat.
2: Well,
3: I'm towing the pro guide up.
2: We're,
3: just to
2: we're
3: catch
2: both
3: a sturgeon,
2: pulling our boats up
3: just to catch a sturgeon because it's the perfect sturgeon boat.
2: Yeah,
0: I don't know. I think Danny's thinking, you know, if I pull my boat up, I can put my cameras on and not have to fish with Brett all day.
2: That's it. That's every day.
3: You know,
2: that's
3: we sat down with Dave with Ray Sport Marine. He's like, well, you want one boat or two boats? I'm like, two. I don't want to fish with this guy.
4: Yeah,
3: which is fine. Actually, I think you said that. You said two, Dan doesn't want to fish with me.
2: Yeah, I knew it. But you know, it was interesting. We fished together. Well, we didn't. We fished the same lake the other day, Joe, but not together. We both brought our boats, which was kind of funny because it was close to an hour drive to the landing probably. So, you know, gas, what'd you say, Dan? Gas was cheap?
3: Yeah. So, that's why I drive a quarter ton.
2: But it was kind of nice because we could take pictures of each other from the other boat so we could get some footage of our boats. Then Dan's like, well, I'm going to go fish bass over here. And I was like, all right, see you later. Well, I'm going to go fish sheephead.
3: See you later.
2: Over here. Well, I was going to try to catch bass. And then I was like, this sucks. And I was going to try to catch walleyes. I'm like, this sucks. So I was like, oh, I caught a sheephead. Let's go.
4: Game on.
2: They were pulling drag, David. Like, it was so much fun. And it was one after the other. I live scoped every single one of them. So I watched the
3: How
2: chase.
3: How dare you?
2: There was so many fish on live scope. It was insane. And I made this video, and you'll get a kick out of this. The whole theme of the video when I put it out is going to be, I'm going to live scope and catch a pile of fish, and no one's going to be mad about it.
3: Well, you know, live scope's ruining the white bass population in Manitoba. You're going to ruin the drum population in Minnesota.
2: All right,
0: I would just say this. I think it's really cool that you went fishing for sheephead. I just probably wouldn't put that on your Tinder profile.
3: Or should you?
2: I like my fish rough.
0: Danny, what do you think about that?
3: You know, it. My mom listens to this show.
2: Well, hey,
3: we'll talk out there.
0: Say, just like yourself, I'm not a smart guy, but you know what? If you want to catch a big fish,
2: you gotta go where the big fish are. Can't wait. And if people want to get a trip planned there, Joe, where can they find more information?
0: Check out our website,

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0: men's professional sports at the top. That's just personally where I draw it. If you want to draw it differently, not going to object to that. Taylor Swift and Travis Kelce get married in less than a week. Will Dalton's telling me he has a list accrued of celebrities, of Chiefs players, where he wants to ask me whether or not they're going to be attending the wedding next Friday. We'll get to that in just a little bit. The World Cup's going on as well. And speaking of the World Cup, heading into the knockout stages, the expectations could not be any clearer for Team USA. And we'll outline what those are and get to more of your Sports Hell nominations. 310-840-4910. All of that is next on the Josh Graham Show.
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